days are easy. Some days are hard. Some days I gotta fake a little courage for a work of art. Some days are easy. Some days are hell. Some days I gotta fake a little courage to be myself. And there's a stack of jackets from some melted records on the floor. I haven't listened, but I've written 4 dozen songs about their cover art. And I'll complete my masterpiece if I can only write one more. Then I'll meet you in the morning at the border with the mower. Some days it's easy. Some days I can't. Some days I gotta fake a little courage for the champ. Some days I gotta fake a little courage for Dan the champ.

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1: 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How we sounding over there? Yeah, yeah, yeah, mic check, mic check.
0: Her face. You remind me of my father's son.

0: Test, test, 1, 2, 1, 2. Test, test, 1, 2, 1, 2. Hi, hi, hi, hi. Boom, boom, boom, boom. Yes, yes, yes. Test, test, 1, 2, 1, 2. Where you at, where you at, where you at?
1: Go ahead, try it again. I
0: hit it off. 1, 2, 1, 2, 1, 2. Where you at, where you at, where you at?

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1: That was out of sight. I mean, it really was. 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
3: That's right, Ron. 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

0: 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Hey, man, we got a hot show lined up tonight. We're going to set things off with my surreal topic of the day. Got music from around the way. We got our throwback track and my favorite part of the show, the Pump It or Dump It. Y'all get to call in, talk to us about the music we playing and everything we saying right here on Surreal Talk Radio. All right. Special guest chilling with us tonight. This sister right here, she's a longtime business leader, former CEO of Hollerbeck's German restaurant, and former president of Sanford Main Street. For over two decades, my special guest has helped shape the economic engine of historic downtown. Now she's running to lead Sanford as mayor. Welcome to the show, Miss Christina Hollerbeck.
1: Hello, hello. Thank you for having me. I'm so excited.
0: You know, Hollerbeck, girl. I should have had that. I should have had that cue.
1: B-A-N-A-N-A, yes. It would have been a great start.
0: Man. Christina Hollerbeck in the building. All right. So my next guest, too, is this brother right here was born and raised in the city of Sanford. He's a Seminole High grad, a 20-year small business owner, and dedicated community leader running on smart growth and a strong supporter for local families and first responders. Please welcome to the show candidate for Sanford Mayor, Mr. Charles David.
2: I don't have a holler back, but thanks for having me today.
0: David. All right, man. Hey, first of all, you know, thank you guys for doing our show and helping us grow the platform. We appreciate that. Want to get that out of the way and let y'all know we appreciate you. All right. Tonight, we're going to start things off with my surreal topic of the day, and this one is no surprise. The topic tonight is, who do we want for the mayor of Sanford, Florida? That's what we're here for. That's what we're going to talk about. So before we even get deep into it, Ms. Hollerbeck, we're going to do ladies first. That's how we do it here, you know. Want to, you know, get you to give the people a little background about yourself, maybe for some of my viewers who may not know who you are.
1: Sure. Thank you so much. So, yeah, Christina Hollerbeck. I've been the CEO for the last 7 years for Hollerbeck's German restaurant. We actually just celebrated our 25th anniversary. So if anybody's in the restaurant world, you know how rare it is to have an independent restaurant last that long. But around last year, I decided that I wanted a change. Theo didn't want to retire, my dad, so he's staying and manning down the restaurant, and I launched my own company, Hollerbeck with Purpose, and I work with nonprofits and other businesses doing consulting, as well as all my other community projects. So I love anything with the arts and culture, especially so Leadership Seminole that builds leaders and entrepreneurs, the Sanford Main Street program that helps small businesses in our downtown corridor, the Ritz Theater, the Love Your Shorts Film Festival, the Women's Club, the Rotary of Sanford. So if it's an organization that has to do with civic duty and giving back to the community and especially arts and culture, I want to be there and be a part of it. Oh, and Pints and Paws Beer Festival too with dogs, you know, gotta love it all. So I loved everything about Sanford. I went all in as far as festivals are concerned, buying a house, buying, you know, businesses, making new businesses, helping others. And you run into a lot of issues sometimes when you try to work with government. Yeah. So identifying all those issues and trying to find ways to solve them has been such a passion of mine. And I think it was time for me to start doing that from the dais instead of just as a business owner and just as a resident. So I'm really excited to lend all of that collective experience towards that position and be an advocate for the people of Sanford to make sure we continue to grow in the way that we want and not in the way that we don't, and to continue to support the wonderful culture that we have in Sanford and find ways to bring everyone up with it as well. So that's my passion.
0: All right. It's always hard to follow, man. You know, I try to follow my old lady sometimes, and it's really hard to follow that, man. But Mr. Davis, you know, give the people a little background about yourself for my viewers that may not know who you are.
2: Oh, great. Well, thanks for having us. I think it's pretty neat. This is the first time we've ever had a mayoratorial candidate go on a radio. So that's actually pretty cool.
0: Nice.
2: So, yes, I am a lifelong Sanford resident. I can't say I was born there. As I was telling you guys earlier, I was actually born on the Navy base, which is now Baldwin Park. But I've spent my whole life in Sanford. I've raised my family in Sanford. I've started my business in Sanford. I have a beautiful wife, Tiffany. I have three beautiful daughters. We have bought into the whole plan of making Sanford our home. And my daughters have gone through Seminole High School. I have one daughter that's in Seminole High School right now. I have another one that's a firefighter for Seminole County. She's a paramedic at Station 13, so shout out to Seminole County firefighters. And then my oldest daughter is in Colorado. So I do have a small business. I've got an insurance agency, and I've also served on countless boards. The one board that I'm most proud of would be the Sanford CRA, which is a community redevelopment agency, and that's the one that's really shaped downtown Sanford. I currently also serve on the Seminole County Sheriff's Community Foundation. I also serve on the Seminole County Port Authority currently. I've served on the Chamber. I've served on the Central Florida Zoo Board. Spent about 12 years on the Zoo Board. Did a lot of great things out there and really had a love for animals. And just kind of coming out of the CRA sunsetted it on December 31st of 2025, and we're closing out right now. I have ran for mayor prior, and this time I just kind of thought about it, and I thought, you know, leadership style that's happening in downtown Sanford for City Hall and everything, we need a change in leadership. We need a change in the style way it's going, and I felt it was time to put my name in the hat again. So that's what I did.
0: Okay. And just so I'm clear, you said you served on a chamber, meaning what?
2: The Sanford Chamber. Sanford. I served on the board of directors. I was chair for 2 years, and I served on that board for close to 13 or 14 years.
0: Okay.
2: Did the Sanford Bike Fest, which was a huge event in downtown through the chamber, and brought in about 40,000 people over a three-day period. And so, yes, so I've been very active in the community.
0: Cool.
2: Very active.
0: All right. And yeah, since your mic is hot, man, let's keep it rolling with you for a minute. Want to know what motivated you to run for mayor of Sanford?
2: So the current mayor, Art Woodruff, reached out to me back in August and said, hey, I'm not going to run again. And I would like, and I ran against him 4 years ago. And he said, I'm not going to run again. And I'd like for you to run. I'd like to support you. And I said, let me think about it for a minute. And I thought about it. And truthfully, what made me run is the perception people have of Sanford, what's going on in Sanford, and how City Hall is carrying itself, I guess is a nice way to put it. And I just felt like we need to change that. We need to bring business sense to City Hall. People say that a government can't run like a business. I don't agree with that statement. I think a government can run like a business. And I think if you run it like a business, it'll be successful. And so I just felt like the leadership style that I have and the success that I've had with the CRA and the other boards I've had, I thought I could bring to City Hall.
0: Cool. All right, Ms. Hollebeck, same question. Want to know what motivated you to run for mayor now?
1: I talked about it briefly in the introduction, but it is seeing and interacting with City Hall from all these different perspectives and running into roadblocks. And I also put in my intent to run in October before our current mayor decided not to run because I knew it was time for that change. And he is a really nice man, too. We've served on boards together, but it's a leadership style. Mm-hmm. Right now, we need to make hard choices. We need to bring that business sense to the board. And like you said, like people always say, they can't run like that. They can't. We still have to be very transparent. Things still are going to be a little slower because of those requirements that you have to keep everything in the sunlight with Florida Sunshine State Law. But that doesn't mean we can't improve these processes. So I think one of my biggest motivators is actually like why I chose to become a business consultant was that I have had these experiences and I wanted to share that knowledge with other people because whenever I can get somebody to like an aha moment or just know that this process is easier, that's what brought me the most joy, which is why I started doing it. But then when I'm interacting with these businesses and I see that, you know, they brought me on to help them solve a problem that they've been working at for a year and a half, 2 years, paying rent, taking out their life savings or a second mortgage on their home to start a business in the city that they love and that they live in, but getting roadblock after roadblock about life safety plans and all this other stuff that is not being communicated properly, that's not being educated properly, and the amount of energy wasted of businesses trying to open in Sanford is just insurmountable. And I wanted to change that. I wanted to be the person on that commission that unites people, that collaborates to make sure that we have better systems to serve our residents and our business owners, because that's what makes a solid community is when we have that live, work, play mentality in our community that gets things done. And right now it's just not happening. And that was my biggest motivation is to change that process.
0: Cool. And you guys both agree, or you guys both plan to run Sanford as a business. That's what you guys are saying.
1: Bringing business principles to city leadership.
0: Got you. That's what you
2: yes. Yeah, yeah, bringing business principles. Yes.
0: Okay. All right, cool. Got you.
2: We're not going to make a profit.
0: All right. And I know in both of you guys' introductions and stuff like that, when you guys let people know who your background about you, you guys kind of already touched on this, but I just wanted to, if there was any other thing you left out, my next question is, I want you to answer first, Ms. Hollerbeck, to talk to us about some things that you've already accomplished in San Francisco. I think it's important that people know the things that you've already accomplished.
1: Great. So like I said, I've served on a lot of nonprofit boards. So although I'm really proud of growing the restaurant as well from, when I first became CEO, we had like maybe 80 employees. I brought us through COVID, through the pandemic. And when I left, they had 160 employees, 160. Mm-hmm. And we serve about 10,000 guests a week. So just that growth, I'm really proud of. I also got us into the airport and started some other businesses in town. So I'm proud of those business things. But I think what I did with Sanford Main Street is something I'm really happy about. That was something that Sanford had started a long time ago, and it went defunct. And so we brought back that program. And honestly, with help from the CRA as well, so Charles and I are on the same page about the things that Main Street programs can do to communities. We also both helped Goldsboro get started. He helped convince them and write checks. I helped get the work done and fill out the application. So it was definitely a twofold project. But Main Streets are wonderful ways to help the business community, to help bring what you need to a Main Street and to be that city center. So I'm really proud of that. My Women's Club as well got them through the pandemic. So that was a big challenge, increased our membership, increased the demographics of both age and race there, which I'm really excited about. And with my Rotary as well, I started at the Lake Mary Rotary because I wanted a bigger one to really understand what they could be like, but then brought all that skill and knowledge back to our downtown Sanford Rotary so we could help grow that. And we do, the pantries at the school and the youth programs and the little libraries and the butterfly garden. So it's like, and cleanup. So it's like a lot of those little things that it takes those public-private partnerships to really make a city thrive and to get buy-in from the community. So those are probably the things I'm proud of the most, are just those gaps that don't get, noticed, that you can fill in those gaps and rally people behind you to make a difference in your town.
0: Okay. And Mr. Davis, we want to let the people know things that you've accomplished in the city of Sanford.
2: In the city of Sanford. So I've done a lot in the city of Sanford, and actually I forget about a lot of the stuff that I've done, but some of the most important things I've done is usually when I'm involved in something. Like I was a little league coach, and we were out at the ball fields, and you could never read the score. And so I decided to go work with the businesses, and we put brand-new scoreboards at the baseball field. When I served on the chamber was struggling. And, I remember when we got on the board of the chamber, there was 10 of us in there. The chamber was broke. We all had to write a $1,000 check to make payroll. Back then, this was 2002. I didn't have $1,000. That was the biggest check I ever wrote in my life at that time. And so to get the chamber going. And then we built the chamber back up to what it was, almost got it to 500 members, did the Bike Fest for a fundraiser. Currently, the CRA would be one that I'm the most proud of, obviously, because I served on that board for 15 years, and we shaped downtown. And it was not just me. It was a group of us, and we kind of the CRA board really is the community redevelopment agency. They get ad valorem tax dollars, and then they get to just put them back into the community of the blighted area. And it's a board, five people, two from the county, three.

0: acres to expand the zoo and give it a footprint to expand as we went. Currently, you know, we took on another project, Seminole High School. You know, my daughter played basketball, and I always drove me crazy because they didn't have the stuff that other high schools had. So I got a group of business people that we went out and redid the football field. We put a scoreboard out there. We put an LED screen in the basketball. We went and redid their practice field. I mean, I could just go on. Main Streets, it's Goldsboro Main Street. You know, I went to Velma Williams and Kenneth Bentley and said, hey, we need this, and this is a good thing for you. They wanted a CRA. I said, there's not enough money for a CRA, but Main Street will work. You can do grants. Yeah. And I believe they just got an award for one of the best Main Streets in Florida a few weeks ago. So there's been a lot of things that I've been involved in, and giving back. You know, currently I have a flight school out at the airport, and I give back to Seminole High School. I give 4 hours a month to the Seminole High School Aviation Program, and I give 4 hours a month to the JROTC Air Force Program. What that means is every month up to 16 kids get to go experience flight with an instructor where they actually fly the airplane, log the time in the field that they're trying to learn in, and that's phenomenal. And I always tell them, don't bring me your straight A kid. Bring me the kid that's struggling that you're trying to reach. And we do that. So we'll start that back up. School starts on Monday, and they'll do it again. And so just giving back to the community. I've been very, like I said, I give back to the community on a regular basis, supporting MLK. I've been supporting them for their scholarship program for close to 10 years and doing the scholarship. And it's always neat. Like, and I went in there one time and I listened to them giving all their speeches, and they all sounded great. And there was five of them, and three of them got a scholarship. And I said, no, give it to all five of them. And that's what got me involved in that. So seeing a need and seeing something and seeing somebody that needs help and helping them out, that's what I've always done.
1: All right, man. I was just about to say, man.
0: I went over my 2 minutes, didn't I?
1: I was just about to say, we get it, man. We get it. Y'all created Sam.
2: Well, we can't talk about the order contest enough. It really is
0: phenomenal.
2: So amazing.
0: If you haven't seen
2: that,
0: you have to go see
2: kids.
0: That.
2: It's so good.
0: I agree with you on that. You're supposed to have a bell or something. Remember, y'all were doing it earlier. I don't know what happened.
1: I was just, you know, I really wanted to, you know, let the... Yeah, I really wanted the people to get a feel for you first before we going to get to the bell. Don't worry. So, you know... You guys seem like friends, you know what I'm saying? So I hate to do this to you, you know, I'm representing Sanford right now, so I got to throw those hard curveballs at you and everything. So, Mr. Davis, I'm gonna ask you, you know, you've guys been debating for a while now. Mm-hmm. You know, you've both been, you know, you made your cases, but contrast is key, right? Mr. Davis, I want to know, what's the main reason Sanford voters should vote against your opponent?
0: Oh, man, you did throw it out there, didn't you?
1: Yeah, it's
0: the main reason they should vote against my opponent. See, this would be a good one to go second. Because how nice I am, you can be nicer, but I'm bad. You get to go and follow up on it. So for me personally is that I've started a business. I wasn't handed a business that was already successful. I started two businesses that have been very successful. When I started my business for my insurance agency, I had a gentleman named Bob Parcell give me a loan because he believed in me. And I started out with zero customers. I was not even my first customer. And over 20 years of being, or 25 years of being in that business, I've actually built it to where we have over 800 customers. And then 2017, I decided I was going to start, you know, I was into aviation. I thought I would start a flight school and a flying club, and I thought it'd be a little tiny flying school. You know, I figured I'd have two airplanes, and I would have, like, you know, maybe 10, 15 members at best. And I've grown that over in the less than 10 years. I've grown that to 280 members, and we have 17 airplanes. We are able to donate time. We fly kids around and do everything that we can to give back to the community. So I know what it takes to be successful. And I know what it takes to start from the ground and work my way up to being successful. Mm-hmm. And I've shown it, you know, CRA, any board I've ever been on, when I'm on a board, I pretty much, my thing is when I'm going aboard, I want, when I leave, I want it to be better than when I got there. And I've always managed to do that. So I would say voting for me is that I've got a track record of being successful. Mm-hmm. And I bring that to the city of Sanford.
1: Nice guy.
0: I try
1: nice.
0: To dance around. I dance.
1: Nice guy.
0: I dance.
1: You know?
0: I dance.
1: All right, Ms. Hollenbeck, same question. I want to know, you know, let the people know, you know, why the city of Sanford should vote against your opponent.
2: And like you said, it is hard because I always say we're running for the position, not against each other, and we align on a lot of issues. But I'm glad that you're asking difficult questions because I would like to be able to show that contrast. I will rebuttal a little bit that although

0: I took over as CEO of the restaurant. I also launched Tollerbox Outfitters and my current business and restarted Main Street, have launched nonprofits. So I do know what it takes to start from there. Granted, I have a safety blanket and support and all those things, and I wasn't like alone, but I still know that challenge and that frustration. But I would say, and again, in the nicest way possible, I think that you could still be part of that old regime and that old way of thinking with City Hall, that, you know, this is the way we've always done it kind of thinking. And I would prefer somebody, I think, that has a little bit more understanding of technology, social media, and how people interact with the world today, because that's, I think, a struggle with all politics, local government, otherwise, that they just run at a very different level of efficiency than the rest of the world. Mm-hmm. So I would probably say that would be one of our strongest differences there. And also, I definitely feel that I have more skills as a collaborator, that I'm definitely good about unifying people, especially in the nonprofit sector or public sector, where you can't just be like, I'm the boss and this is the way it has to be done, mm-hmm. that I'm good at talking people into a common goal.
1: Got you. Yeah, Charles, man, you got to take the gloves off, man. You know, like, this is it. You know what I'm saying?
0: But again, that's nothing I wouldn't have said.
1: This is Sanford coming at y'all now. Right, you know what I'm saying? Right. Don't hold back. All right, here we go. This one's specifically for you. Okay, Miss Hollerbeck. What would you say to voters who love your downtown revitalization work but wonder if you have the government experience needed to lead all of Sanford?
0: Sure, that's a great question. And like I said, because of that work, I've gotten to interact with government in so many different ways. But I'm honestly kind of a nerd for local government. I also ran for student council president in the eighth grade. So like Robert's Rules of Order, like I was like reading through that book for fun because I loved the science and structure behind leadership, mm-hmm. of like, how do you solve a problem when you have 15 people in a room that don't agree with each other? So I was fascinated with Robert's Rules of Order and how to conduct proper meetings and keep organized even as a youngster. But I would say that although I have not sat on the other side of that table, I attend meetings frequently. I listen to them for fun at my desk. I have like a joint office space that's shared, and sometimes I'll be giggling with my headphones on. They're like, what are you listening to? Like a podcast or like a comedy show? I'm like, oh, no, this is the City of Sanford regular meeting session from yesterday. And like, I love government. I had an intern as well that like wasn't sure what they wanted to do, and I brought him to a historic preservation board meeting, and his mouth was just dropped, and I'm like, what's wrong? He's like, oh my god, it's just like Parks and Rec, you know. So like realizing that these sessions are real, these are real people that have interesting problems, I am just fascinated by it and I love it. So although I have not been on the other side of the table, I go frequently, I understand, I research, I ask questions, I serve on committees, on advisory boards, because I want to be at that table to help find those solutions.
1: Okay. And this one is specifically for you, Mr. Davis.
2: Yes, sir.
1: What is your strategy for connecting with voters across every neighborhood in Sanford rather than relying primarily on traditional civic and professional networks?
2: While running for office or as mayor?
1: As mayor.
2: As mayor. I've already shown that I do that. I've been doing that for years. That's anything new. When it comes to reaching out and working no matter whether it's Hispanic community, the African American community, I work in every community. And the one thing that, you know, being on my side of the table where I've sat on a lot of boards that actually get things done and are not advisory boards, I always kind of laugh at advisory boards because we sit in there and talk about it, but we don't ever do it.
1: Yeah.
2: And we don't ever do it. And we talk about a meeting to have a strategy to plan the next meeting. And I've never been able to sit that still. And so I've always gone out in the communities, and the thing that's best for me in growing up in a town is I know who the community leaders are in each group in that neighborhood, and I know who to go ask for something. That is why I've been so successful. I have not been successful because I can write huge checks. I've been successful because I know who to go ask that will want to help that person, and that's what I do. I put those people together. That's how we got the football field done. That's how we got Goldsboro Main Street started. I mean, the chamber being saved. All of that was because I knew who to go to get that stuff done. Even at the habitats at the zoo, when we did the giraffe and we did the bear habitat, that was all donated. Pools by Bradley donated the pool because I knew to go ask them for that. I knew they would do something like that. So it's knowing your community is how you get things done.
1: Yeah.
2: And that's what I bring to the table.
1: See, that's what I'm talking about, man. Hit me back, man. Calico, that was a stupid question.
2: I didn't want to say that.
1: I'm already doing that.
2: I'm going to give you two more questions before I start picking back at you.
1: Okay, yeah, we go get to the city, man. We go get to y'all. Don't worry. I'm about to open up the hotlines, man, and y'all can I'm about to open up the hotlines. Y'all could call in. Remember, we are on the radio, so no profanity. And please keep the calls brief so we can take as many as we can. 407-646-2915. 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
3: Hey, Calico. My question for the candidate is, you are only one vote. How are you going to be able to work alongside the other elected officials? It's great to make promises and to say what you will and won't do, but how will you work as a team?
1: Man, that's what
2: I recognize that voice.
1: Stole my first question.
2: You should have put a mic or something up there. It sounds like Commissioner Britton to me.
1: Commissioner Britton, okay.
3: That's it.
1: That's it. That is. Okay. Let's see who we want to. Who you directing this towards? Anybody in specific, or both of them need to answer this?
3: Will be the mayor.
1: That's right. Okay. So we're going to go ladies first.
0: Okay. I would love to. And actually, Commissioner Britton and I ran against each other. But again, running for a position, not against somebody. Right. But even since then, have worked with her on stuff, talked to her about things, along with all of our other commissioners. Mm-hmm. We all have different passions and projects, but I'm always there to lend a hand, help people. And like I mentioned earlier, collaboration is my middle name. In order to get things to move forward, you have to get people on board. They have to feel heard. They have to feel respected. And I have seen Sheena be such a strong advocate for the people in that position and to get ignored often and sometimes even asked to get silenced. And I will not stand for that. We need to be heard. We need to listen to the people and not just listen to the status quo. So I would be so excited to be on that, to stand with them, to work with them towards common goals together.
1: Okay. So, and Mr. Davis, how you only get one vote, she's saying. So
2: one vote?
1: Yeah.
2: You do have one vote. And as the mayor, you get to set the agenda. You know, you are one vote, but here's the thing, too. I'm not going to bring up, like she did, I'm not going to bring up what's happened in the past. And I've talked with Commissioner Britton about this before. I've seen some things that have happened on the commission. I've seen some things that happened in the city that I don't agree with. Mm-hmm. And quite honestly, you are one vote, but if you're going for a common goal, you're five votes. And so for me personally, I think that, you know, if I'm going to bring up something that is passionate to me and the other commissioners seeing it or that, then I expect them to get behind me on that, because when they bring something up that's passionate for them, mm-hmm. they're going to want me to get behind them.
1: Okay.
2: And so like I said, I think when we're going for a common goal that is for the good, I think we're five votes all the time. And I don't think the commission needs to be as split as it has been over the last few years. And I think a common denominator would be a mayor bringing them together. And that's what I intend to do.
1: All right. Well, listen, it's not too often that we get celebrities on the line. So I want to ask you, Ms. Britton, are you satisfied with these questions, or do you need a follow up question, or are we good?
3: No, actually, I ran against Charles Davis, too. So I ran against both Christina and Charles Davis.
0: That's right. The absolute.
2: Who did I run against?
1: All right.
2: You?
1: Stick your chest out, girl.
2: I don't know that I would call that running against. They appointed. But we were all of our names were definitely in the hat, so I will give you that, most definitely. But we weren't running. It was a commission appointing, and you did get appointed, and you've done a very good job since you've been there. And I've seen you beat your head against the wall a few times, and I feel for you, but I just tell you, if I get elected, you're not going to have to beat your head against the wall anymore.
3: I appreciate that. I kudos to both of the candidates. I think they've done an incredible job of keeping it classy and keeping it focused on the city of Sanford, and that's good enough for me.
1: Hey, thank you so much for your call and what you do for the city. Appreciate you. Right.
2: See, she got a little uppity there, too, yeah, like you've been looking for. This must be the theme here. This must be the theme.
0: I like it.
2: Got a pound on your chest or something.
1: Real Talk Radio. All right, cool. So she actually. Ooh.
2: She's calling back.
1: I think this is. Oh.
0: It better not be Patty Mahaney next.
1: Surreal Talk Radio, you live.
4: How you doing?
1: I'm doing great. How are you doing?
4: I'm doing great. I have a question for both candidates.
1: All right. Let's hear it.
4: Okay. So with my name's Darryl Block. I'm also a candidate for Florida House, District 36. But I live in Sanford. My family's in Sanford, and we're out in Sanford a lot. And we currently have this homestead bill, the homestead bill that could, that appears to be limiting funds to cities if it passes. Well, in Sanford, we have an amazing Parks and Recreation Department, and my kids play baseball in Sanford, and it's affordable to sign your kids up to play baseball. My question is, what is the plan if this homestead exemption bill passes to keep Parks and Rec funded and still make make things affordable?
1: All right, let's give Mr. Charles the answer that first.
2: So, the homestead exemption is coming out. You have to understand, in my opinion of this, is that I don't know that the state thought this 100% through. Even when Governor DeSantis was doing that, from what I've been told, it never polled better than 53%. I think everybody likes the idea of getting a break, but everybody also likes the idea of having services. So if it does pass, I do think it is going to be a challenge. The nice thing about it is that the first year, you don't get the full $15.8 million of what we'll lose out of our budget if that passes till the second year. This budget year does not change. So really you have 1 year and then a year, a half a year to pretty much come up with a plan. For me personally, I think you're going to have to dig deep into the budget. You're going to have to start cutting some things, but I think you have to keep certain services there. Your parks can't go away. Your garbage can't go away. Your police can't go away, and your fire can't go away. So that's a tough question to answer on the fly, because you can only say that you're going to look at the budget and your priority is going to be to keep what I just said for me personally, keep all those being funded. Does that mean you increase the millage rate? Does that mean you do an assessment? What that looks like? And that'll be something that as you're elected and you take office and you start seeing the budget and seeing how the Kool-Aid's made, you'll see how you're going to accomplish that goal. But to answer your question is, I don't want to see Parks and Recs go away at all. I don't want to see anything. It's leisure services now, because I still call Parks and Recs. It's leisure services. But we have a lot of nice parks, and Fort Mellon Park is one that is near and dear to me. The amphitheater that's being built out there now, that is was funded by the CRA. That is something I've wanted out there since I was doing the Bike Fest. The Lake Corolla having everything going on, how can you stop that momentum and how can you let it go away because you don't have the money to fund it? So it would be a challenge. I don't think this is going to pass. I just don't think it's going to pass. But if it does pass, then the goal would be to make sure that we adjust the budget accordingly so that you don't lose those services.
1: Okay, Ms. Hollerbeck, you remember the question?
0: Yeah.
1: All right.
0: And for me, too, like, I don't think homestead will pass either. And I've also heard that they have to change the wording
2: yes,
0: on the bill.
2: Yes, they just got that passed the other
0: so
2: day.
0: So I'm very
2: yesterday.
0: Excited about that, because I actually think talked about that at our last debate, mm-hmm. that the way it's worded is utterly confusing and very, very biased. So I am hopeful that it won't pass, but that doesn't mean you still can't plan and have a backup. And like you said, it's not going to affect this budget. It'll affect the next budget. I also agree that like the priority is always infrastructure, public safety, and quality of life, which for me is those leisure services. So those should be the top things that I rely on for a city to accomplish with my tax dollars. So we will fight tooth and nail to make sure that those services are covered no matter what we're facing with federal funding. That being said, until we really look at the budget and see where we can cut, the one thing I would say is I do think that there's a lot more potential for public-private partnership that is not being used currently, and a lot of management and administrative tasks that can probably be outsourced with less money coming out of the coffers for the city, but still maintain quality. So there's lots of ways to look at problems that I don't think we're looking at currently, but I'll be excited to jump in there and make sure we're making the right decisions with what we're given.
1: All right, Mr. Darryl, you cool with that?
4: Yeah, I appreciate the answers. I do appreciate you two sitting down, and I appreciate how cordial you are to one another. That helps everyone see that the political process can be very civil, and I appreciate you guys doing that. And thank you so much for the answers.
1: Yeah, all right. I'm about to bust that up, though, man, you know.
2: He's trying. I'll give you. You're trying.
0: You should have given us boxing gloves. Maybe that would have put us in the mood. I don't know.
1: All right, appreciate your call, man. Thanks for calling. Cool. Let me kind of put this on do not disturb for a little bit so I can get some questions, because they're going, you know. All right, cool. Now, so what I'm about to do is we're going to get a little, you know, we're going to structure this a little bit. What I'm about to do is I'm going to get real live about you guys' policies, And
2: they didn't get the memo.
1: Man, I really don't like to you know, do this to my listeners here, but man, yeah. Yeah, we're gonna put you on Do Not Disturb for a minute here. Yeah, so what I'm gonna do is I'm gonna ask some questions, and these questions I'm going to give you a minute and 30 seconds to answer. I'll give your opponent a chance to do a rebuttal, and I'll give you a chance to do a rejoinder for that rebuttal. We're gonna pull the names lottery style to find out who's going to go win. And I mean, everybody clear on that? Like,
2: yes.
1: All right,
2: yes.
1: Cool. All right, so
2: just nervous what you're about to throw at us.
1: Ms. Britton actually asked my first question, so you know that one of you only get one vote. So I'm gonna go to the next question. This one right here is a juicy one. So let's give me a name. We're gonna see who's going first with this one. While you shaking them up and letting us know who's gonna be the first one to, you know, go. I'm getting my questions. I'm getting my juices ready in my mouth to formulate this question.
2: No, there's a lot of buildup.
0: The anticipation.
2: A lot of
0: buildup
2: here.
0: It.
2: This better be a pretty good question because if it's not,
5: bingo.
1: Who you got?
2: Bingo.
0: It better not be. What's your favorite restaurant? Because we already got that. That's not great.
2: Christina.
1: Holla back. All right, so Christina goes first. Ladies first. Cool, I like this. So the question is, and Charles, you're going to have the same question.
2: Okay.
1: Just so you know. Managing the city manager, right? How do you rate Sanford's current city manager, and what expectations will you set for them under your leadership?
0: That's a very fun question. And
1: let me get my clock ready. All right, go ahead.
0: I'll try and be as succinct as possible. It is not news to many that I am very displeased with Norton Bonaparte's performance. But I can also always say good people doesn't mean that they're good at their job. I have no ill feelings toward him. I think he's a wonderful man. I invite him to stuff. We still work together. But I had a public petition out for his retirement because I feel that he is doing a disservice to our city by not being proactive in his problem solving. And to be frank, a lot of issues that both Charles and I have brought up during our campaign trail have been immediately addressed by executive order from him, which I find so frustrating. Like, yay, we finally got progress and we got something done. But why did it take us to publicly talk about our displeasure with this issue that you knew was an issue before you were willing to take action on it? So with that petition, I also had tried before I even got to that public point to be on that advisory board to talk the city into changing the review process. They review our city manager every year in a work session, talk about his performance. They have a metric. The metric means nothing. So even after updating that and them getting poor reviews, he was still given 3-4% raises since those changes with poor reviews. So I attempted to hold him more accountable and get him to be the city manager I think the commission wants and what I would want, but it still didn't happen through those channels, which is why we resorted to those public petitions. We got 1,600 responses. We presented that information to the commission. He was voted on twice in the last, I think, 3 years.
1: Okay, that's your time. All right, you got any rebuttals for that?
2: There is no, this is like done. Hey, did he turn the mic off and everything?
1: Exactly. You know, what, you got any rebuttal for that or?
2: No rebuttal, but I guess I have the question though, right?
1: Yes.
2: I'm not gonna rebut what she said. I will say the one thing that I didn't like, and it's nothing personal on that, I didn't like when he did the petition. I truly thought the petition was a black eye because what it did for Sanford was it brought a lot of negative press to us, and that's the perception that we have out there is they always say Sanford eats their own. So that one was the one that I don't blame you for it, but I didn't agree with it. But when it comes to the city manager, I watched the commission and I watch a lot of the blogs that happen out there, and they all, oh, he's going to keep this guy, you know, and they don't listen to what's being said. I don't personally think you attack somebody. I don't think you have to personally attack somebody. But I do think that if you look at the commission right now, what's happening is that the commission's job is to set policy, and it's the city manager's job to make sure it happens. And that seems to be broken right now. And I don't want to say that I'm going to go in and fire Norton because I just don't think that's a fair thing to come out and say. But what I am going to say is that I do see that there needs to be change, and I do see that what the commission is wanting to get done needs to be conveyed through the ranks. And it's not just Norton that's a problem at City Hall, but Norton is at the top of the food chain, and so it all flows downhill from there. So realistically, in my opinion, I think right now you got to get in there, you got to get your feet wet, you got to see where we're at, and if you cannot have that person conveying the message that the commission wants, then you have to replace that person. And so that's where I'm at with that. And I'm not going to sit here and say that I'm going to fire Norton. I'm not going to say that I'm not going to fire Norton. I'm just going to say that.
1: All right, that's it. It's your time. All right. all right. So let's get the next name ready for this next question.
0: Can I rebuttal this?
1: No, you can only rebuttal.
0: It's just one.
1: Yeah, only if you rebuzz you, then you can do it. Okay.
2: See, I use some of my rebuttal time, and
0: yeah.
2: I didn't know they're cutting us
0: off
2: cold.
0: It's just a subject I'd like to talk about a lot.
2: Can we get a five like this before?
0: Oh yeah, that'd be helpful.
1: All right. So the next question is going to Christina Hollebeck.
2: Why don't you just make it ladies first?
1: All right, so Ms. Hollebeck, the next question is dealing with vision and planning in terms of citywide development, okay? Downtown gets a lot of focus. How will you ensure outer neighborhoods get their fair share of funding and development?
0: Great question, and I know we talk about downtown a lot, and it's our city center, and, you know, it's where people congregate, so it's easy to make that a focal point, but we're so much bigger than just downtown. We talked earlier, too, about, like, the commission's job is to set policy. Right now, I don't feel like the policy we have in place, especially with district overlays and our planning and zoning, is really what we need right now and what our city needs. So I would definitely be starting with that department and with our charter and with our comp plan of, are we actually creating policy and overlay districts that match the city that we want to have? Because all of development, even if you're on the planning and zoning board, if you don't like it just because you don't like it, if it matches the code, you can say you don't like it, you still have to vote it in because they did their due diligence and legally they are providing what is indicative of the code. So if we don't like what's happening, that's where it needs to change. So I think it's a revision of those processes, a revision of those overlays to make sure we're building the Sanford that we want. And it definitely needs to start with our processes and our decisions as policymakers before we go out with recruitment and trying to find the right developers to build the town that we need.
1: Okay, cool.
2: You didn't get cut off on that
1: Yeah,
2: one.
1: She actually had 18 seconds to spare. You know what I'm saying? I'm doing my part. I'm getting them ready. You got any rebuttal for that?
2: Or no rebuttal.
1: You ready for the question? Okay.
2: I'm ready
1: you
2: for
1: remember
2: the question.
1: The question?
2: I do remember the question. Okay. So, development. In my opinion right now, Sanford has three, maybe four best corridors that need to be getting paid attention to. The first corridor would be our manufacturing corridor, which is going to be the St. John's Parkway area over there. People don't realize how much manufacturing we have happening in Sanford. And the problem with it is that they're coming to Sanford and they're going through the process and they're getting held up for years at a time, not because they want to just be in Sanford, it's because we have something to offer. If you set up a manufacturing place in Sanford right now, you can get your product out on the 417, the 429, I-4, 95, you got air, you got rail, you have what we need. We have blue-collar workers that can work there and they can come there and within a certain area. And we also have white-collar workers that can work in the offices. So we have a very big diversity of people that can work there. The next corridor is going to be Lake Mary Boulevard. And if you don't pay attention to what's happening in Lake Mary Boulevard, we are going to end up with what I think is going to be a debacle. And there's a lot of growth going on there right now, but it's partnerships. You have to have a partnership with the county in order for that to work out there. And right now there's an agreement that any development that happens on Lake Mary Boulevard, they have to annex in the city. And that's phenomenal because you're now growing our ad valorem tax base and you're getting what you want. And then the next corridor is going to be the 1792 corridor. And that corridor is an older corridor. It's almost what our downtown was where the CRA came in. And you're going to have to start redeveloping that corridor. And I think I'm about to get cut off. So we'll end it on that one.
1: Yeah, that was it. It was your time right there. Perfect. So, man, I ain't going to lie to you, bro. You answered that question, bro. Like, that was your question right there. let's get the next name. And we're going to find out who's doing this next question here.
2: Christina Hollebach. Yeah, so I never win the lotteries either. You know, so
1: okay, no, we're going right back to you, Mr. Charles Davis.
2: Yes, sir.
1: So this next question right here is dealing with top priorities, right? Prioritize. What are your top three priorities for your 4-year term, and how will you accomplish them?
2: So my top three priorities for the city, it's going to be the priority number one is going to be changing the planning department. But I don't know that as a priority. That's just going to be part of being mayor. But if you want to know priorities, I want to see the marina get done. I want to see the docks get back up. I want to see the city take back the marina when it comes to that of managing it. There's no way you're going to get a return on an investment if you have a management firm in there and you can take the money that you're paying them, put it back into it, and you can run that. The next priority is going to be Lake Mary Boulevard corridor. That is very important to me right now because that is the new growth of Sanford, and that is what's going to define what that area turns into out there. And then the third one for me is going to be the out by the mall and making sure that does not turn out to be what it's like in Longwood with all the car dealerships when they left. And you have vacant buildings. The mall, I went to Dillard's today to buy a new suit because we're running for office. Mm-hmm. But I went to Dillard's, and that mall is sad. Now they're trying to redevelop it, but they're running into brick walls in planning, and we have to stop these brick walls because what happens is the people get tired and they leave, and you're going to end up with a building out there that doesn't do anything. The other priority that we have to pay attention to is the county leaving downtown Sanford with the courthouse, the county building, and all that. And if we don't pay attention to that, we're going to have a lot of vacancies in downtown. It's going to overshadow what we've done downtown to begin with. Man, you see them tick that box.
1: All right.
2: You start wrapping up, boy. You start wrapping up.
1: Don't scare them, bro. Like, you know. All right. So any rebuttals, or are you ready for the question?
0: I'm ready for the question.
1: All right. You guys are being nice with these rebuttals. All right. Cool. Do you remember the question? You need me to repeat it.
0: Yep, my priorities. For me, it's culture. Because like you said, we want to get all these things done. We want all this stuff happen. Until we change that culture, it's not going to get done. Once we fix the culture where we can start making the changes necessary to be more efficient, to be more present, to be there for the people, then that's when I want to attack infrastructure and water quality, especially our North Plant. It's not great. So to me, that would be the first priority. And then really, even fire and police and that public safety factor. There's a lot of issues going on with pay scale, compression, and fighting for these basic services that I would like to see change. And the third thing for me is definitely how we treat both businesses and residents, but with that permitting process. Like you said, that's part of everything, and it needs to get done, but that's why I got on here, to change that process, to make sure that people that want to invest in themselves, in their home, and their businesses have an easier and more welcoming process at City Hall. I've been on a big platform of I want to hear yes if instead of no because. So my biggest focus is changing that culture to allow better systems to help our residents in Sanford.
1: All right. Now y'all getting your groove on.
0: When I start doing these with the
1: right,
0: hands.
1: Right, right.
2: That's the hardest thing. I can't talk. I talk with my hands so much. And I hit the microphone when I do it. So I got to sit here.
1: All right. Let's see who's going.
0: For some reason, I feel like I turn Italian. Like.
1: All right, Miss Christina Hollerbeck. Woo!
0: Whoop, whoop.
1: She can be 5 for 5.
2: She is.
1: All right, 4 for 5. This next question right here is dealing with events, logistics, and funding in terms of events and parking. Okay. Events bring business, but they also cause traffic and high costs. How will you fix the parking issue and fund events without raising taxes?
0: To clarify that question a little bit, I don't think that special events have a lot to do with burden on tax dollars or increasing taxes. Most of those events are done by private organizations or public entities that are not really relying on tax dollars. We historically don't receive a lot of funds from the city. The CRA supported more things than the city of Sanford has. So that clarification aside, I love special events. I feel like for most part, when you ask people, hey, why did you move to Sanford, or why did you stay here, or why did your house increase in value, they're going to tell you it was the Holiday Tour of Homes, it was Pints and Paws, it was Porch Fest. These events are what bring people here, that give them a sense of community. So I do not want to see them go away. I think we can make them easier as far as the burden on our residents by not making them extend so late into the evening. I've always been an advocate for having set street closures. So these are the ones available so that when we have one, it's not this big communication bear of trying to tell both the residents and the vendors and the police where to put barricades. So having more structured things that like, oh, when we know this festival happens, this is our egress points, this is how we feel safe. So I think it's changing those policies to make sure we're accommodating those needs. But to her credit, Jennifer Brooks, who is our special events recreation coordinator, she is amazing, and she listens to everything and tries to make sure that we're making compromises that are great for the residents and the applicants for special events. There's even been times when some of our organizers
1: All right, that's time.
2: I knew it was coming. Yeah. He didn't touch the box. I knew you were about to cut off.
0: Can I add in the hotel room?
1: All right, Mr. Davis, do you got any rebuttal or would you like
2: No rebuttal. I'll go into the question because that's not a much of a rebuttal. I think we both agree on events. You know, I'm an event guy. I've done events continuously. We started out doing a Live After Five. The city started it. We carried it on with a group of us, Kim House, myself, Steve Richards, and all that because we saw what events brought to downtown. Events have built the downtown district. They just have. The CRA, we did take on covering events costs, and we didn't do sponsorships. We just said we were going to cover the city costs, and that's what they did. I will say, not picking on the city too much, because you can't always pick on them. You got to give them props. Prior to the CRA taking over events, the city used to fund quite a few events. The problem was we didn't have as many events as we had now, and I think there's an event that happens every weekend downtown Sanford, which is phenomenal. Parking. You know, the CRA, right before we sunsetted, I with the board's approval, and I pushed it, we managed to purchase two pieces of property and built two parking lots, and we even added golf cart-only parking in there. Actually, three. I'm sorry. I stand corrected. Three. One by the West End, one by Tuffy's, and one across the street from the theater. Those are city-owned parking lots right now. So we do have, when there's a special event, there is a parking issue, and a lot of the issue is that people don't want to park and walk. And so you have to address that. But if you go to Orlando event, you're bussing in. So we're just going to have to work with that. On some of the bigger events, we brought them in from Sunrail and had the trolley that the CRA paid for. And the trolley was bussing people. And we've done that for Porch Fest. They did that as well. But events have defined downtown, and we need to make sure events still happen.
1: All right, man. You was right there. You was right there. Right on the money. All right, let's get this next name. My producer, go ahead and throw me one. At least you was perfect with the timing, man. You know what I'm saying?
2: you start fidgeting behind there. I see him fidgeting, you fidgeting. I know I got to start wrapping up.
1: Yeah, man, don't be scared when you see us fidgeting, man. Okay, the next one's right back at you, Charles.
2: I knew I had to get in there eventually.
1: All right, cool. So this next question right here is dealing with community and equity in terms of diversity and inclusion. How will you support minority-owned businesses, ensure diverse voices are heard at City Hall, and support events like MLK Day and Juneteenth?
2: So as far as that goes, I've been doing that for years. I mean, we keep talking about MLK Day and all that, but, you know, over 30% of the population in Sanford is Hispanic, and people don't realize that. So we have, from the CRA and from a personal standpoint, I have been supporting MLK for years. I mean, actually, probably going back to 2005, 2006. I've also been supporting, they do a Hispanic Latino Day out at the park. The CRA started supporting that, but I also personally supported that. I think we do a very good job of doing that. I think, you know, within the City Hall, I think what comes out of City Hall is very diverse. And I think we spend a lot of time on trying to do that. And I think that's just a lot of what's going on in the world today is that just seems to be front and center for that. And I think we piggyback on it very well. We've had some hiccups along the way. I'm not going to say we've done it perfect. But I do believe we're doing a good job at it. And I would just make sure we continue doing that. Okay. We have a very diverse commission. And so, you know, you have a lot of personalities on the commission, a lot of diversity on that. And I think that radiates out into what the city gets behind.
1: Rebuttals on that? No. You guys are really nice debaters. I'm going to hit you with one. Okay. I'm going to get a rebuttal out of here sooner or later. All right. So the question that I posed to Mr. Davis, you need to repeat it? Or
0: Yes, please.
1: Okay. So I was talking about diversity and inclusion, and the question was, how will you support minority-owned businesses, ensure diverse voices are heard at City Hall, and support events like MLK Day and Juneteenth?
0: Supporting the events is easy. He's been supporting them much longer than I have, but I've also been a financial supporter and an advocate, both as my Rotary and myself. But I think when it comes to supporting businesses, I actually represent a client right now who primarily speaks Spanish. And even as an English speaker who's been through the process before, when you get governmented and you get handed this, you know, code enforcement violation and this magistrate hearing and all this stuff, it's overwhelming even when English is your native language. So when he shows up at these hearings without an interpreter, without knowing what this is all about, like, that is baffling to me. When, like I said, we have a huge Hispanic population. I think the city should focus on making interpreters available, especially for magistrate hearings. Because a lot of times, too, like when they are from another country, they're not may not be the same kind of rules that they have about building and permitting. So they're not maliciously doing something wrong. They just didn't know. So having more workshops or education from the city in Spanish, I think, would be very helpful. I also even have my campaign website in Spanish because I had a constituent that says, hey, you know, I want to share it, but they want to hear, you know, in their own language. Can you do that? I said, yes. So any way we can bridge those communication gaps and make sure that they feel included, I think, is so important because they don't realize sometimes the resources that are available or how to navigate things because it's not in their language. So that would be something I would push for heavily.
1: That was a good answer.
2: I ain't gonna lie. That was a good answer.
1: That was a good answer. But, you know, I am going to give y'all some pushback, man. I got to represent for my people. Y'all ain't in touch on my Juneteenth. You know what I'm saying? Like, they do a good event down there every year for the last, what, 3-4 years now, something like that, Juneteenth.
0: And we're both sponsors, too, for the Ride to Freedom as well.
2: You give us a minute and a half, and then you cut our mic off. So we're trying to, like, go so we don't get our mic cut off.
1: You just talk about all the Spanish people. You know,
2: it's like, I started out with MLK. I started out with MLK.
1: All right, yeah, you all good. You all good. I'm messing with you, man. You know,
2: I sponsored Juneteenth this year.
1: I got to be Surreal Talk Radio. You know what I'm saying?
2: I get it.
1: Going right back at Mr. Davis.
2: I figured I had to start popping up now.
1: Hey, man. All right, so this question right here, I call this cutting red tape. All right. Many community organizers feel blocked by city bureaucracy. How will you use public-private partnerships to make civic projects easier to launch?
2: Civic projects? So when you say civic projects, for me, I go right to development, but I don't think you're on that. You're talking civic projects like, I guess.
0: Like a garden?
2: Like a garden or something? Is that what you're thinking? Yeah. Okay. So realistically, actually, I'm working on one now, and I've, you know, Commissioner Britton called in earlier, but Fort Mellon Park is getting done, and you know, Fort Mellon Park is by far one of my favorite parks out there, and she's wanting to do a botanical garden out there, and I've been telling her that we can get this done by bringing in the public sector, and that's what you have to do, and that's where my one strength is that I bring to the table that I truly think is better than most anybody that's ever run for office, is that I know what public people to go to that want to help this kind of an organization. I don't ask certain people for certain things. I try not to ask the same person twice. But when it comes to knowing who to go out to get a project done, I can do that. And it's really not cutting through the red tape. Majority of the time, the red tape that you get at City Hall is we don't have the money. And once you start showing them the way that you can get the money, and then you get them to stop talking long enough to listen to you, then you can get things done. So as mayor, I think I will bridge that gap, and I will help things get done that way. I've done it up to this point. I've done it in every organization I've ever been involved with, and I will bring that to City Hall as well.
1: Man, you got 4 seconds to spare. And it's okay to tell me I got a stupid question, bro. Like, you can tell me, like, that was a weak question.
2: I just had to get – it was weak, but I had to get an example of what you had, which is not really that weak because I have to be honest with you. It happens. And most people that want to give to the city or be involved with the city are scared to, and because they don't want to go through the bureaucratical BS, to be honest with you. So I agree. I used my 4 seconds.
1: I thank you for, you know, taking it easy on me, man. It made me feel good. I know it was a good question, man. All right, so Ms. Hollerbeck, you got any rebuttal
0: for just for you? I'll do a rebuttal for that.
1: Oh, you're going to do a rebuttal?
2: There you go.
1: We got our first rebuttal.
0: I'll even be a little jabby.
1: All right, okay. Let's get it. First rebuttal, go.
0: I also know the people. I've been here 25 years, mm-hmm. So I have a large collection. And honestly, in Seminole County, it's unfortunately a small pool of people that are contributing and doing all these finances. But my real rebuttal is also that I hate that in order to get something to move across the finish line, it's about who you know. We need to change these processes to be more accessible, where you don't have to pay a consultant or be in the city for 30 years to get something done.
1: That's okay. Right. All right, she did that. Oh, short, I rebuttal short
2: that
1: and sweet.
2: One, but I guess we don't okay, do rebuttal.
1: You,
2: rebuttal.
1: Yeah, you can rejoin the rebuttal. Yeah,
2: I can rejoin. Yeah. So I kind of take not offense to the things, but everybody says you're part of the establishment or you're part of this or you're part of that. Really and truthfully, the world is who you know. It's who you know. You know, we're on this radio station because we know him. And we're doing what we're doing because who we know. So if you know who to go after or who to ask to help you get accomplish something, it's not who you, you know. That's what happens when you grow up in a community. You know everybody. You know, everybody says, you know, if I hang out with people that like to get things done in the community, I'm now the good old boy club. Well, no, I'm not. I just surround myself with people that have the right mindset of me. You surround yourself with restaurant people. Every time you do, and that's great. If it comes to restaurants, you're Johnny on the spot for it, and you'll get anything done. If it comes to getting projects done and capital projects done, I know who to ask for it. So I don't know that it's a good old boy club or anything like that. I think it's who you surround yourself with as people.
1: Okay.
2: All right. Now we're getting a little punchy, aren't we? Are you happy?
0: We're still kind of nice.
2: I'm still nice about it. Did the phone lines light up?
1: I mean, I got them off right now because I need all some right. time. But I also want to give Ms. Hollerbeck a chance to directly answer the question. Would you like me to repeat it or?
0: Yes, one more time. Into our rebuttal
2: didn't
0: land.
2: Answer it, did you?
1: She just went rebutted.
2: You were rebutting.
1: Yeah. All right. So, the question was: many community organizers feel blocked by city bureaucracy. How will you use public-private partnerships to make civic projects easier to launch?
0: To me, especially like with projects like Main Street, but I mean that is still a specific corridor. Having more available workshops to help educate the public on how to get their missions completed, whether that's do they need to create their own nonprofit, did they know this one existed, can they join forces? Because like we can keep saying public-private partnership, but until there's an entity that cares enough to put in that work to create that organization, to do the work that it takes to collaborate with City Hall, that's still a lot of work. So when somebody comes to you, and I hate talking about my slogan, but yes, if, instead of no, because, when the city is sitting there and somebody says, I would really love to have a garden by the museum, I think that would be great. You hear from the city, well, no, because we can't do one there and not do one there. And then who's going to pay for it? Who's going to get the maintenance? And then that person just goes deflated, curled up, and walks out of the room. Instead, can the conversation be, hey, did you know that this organization already exists and they would love that mission? You know, you can volunteer with them. You can help get them funding. Hey, this is part of our master plan. Did you know that we also want to do this, but we don't know how to do this? So making sure that when people come with these ideas that they're not just thrown away or felt like they're not being heard, that we use that power of people and that connection for everybody and not just for the people within our circle, that we're sharing that resource and contact with people so that they can accomplish those goals and feel part of change instead of pushback from change.
1: All right. You had 7 seconds left. Whew. Now, Mr. Davis, you do have an opportunity to rebut anything.
2: Oh, no, I'm good. No? We've already rebutted everybody. We're done. Right, we got the rebut out.
1: See, Davis is a nice guy, man. He's a good guy, man. That's one thing I will say. all right, so let's get this next name, and we're going to go with this next question here. Yeah, they ain't say nothing about my Juneteenth. all right, the next question is going to Mr. Davis.
2: Hey. I won the prize.
1: All right. You get the hard ones. Let me see.
2: I know now.
1: Ramping
2: up, I'm assuming.
1: Yeah, this one right here is I'm going to be honest with y'all. This one right here is personal for me.
2: Okay.
1: The national spotlight fell on Sanford following the death of Trayvon Martin. Our city became the focal point of a nationwide conversation on justice and safety. In terms of youth safety and law enforcement, the question is, what concrete actions will you take to ensure minority youth are protected rather than targeted by local law enforcement?
2: This is me, right?
1: Yeah.
2: So that was a bad time in Sanford. It was. I was actually chairman of the board for this chamber, and when they had the rally downtown, the governor actually came to the chamber, and I had to open it up because the governor came and met with the family. And then that's when they had the rally down there, and Tom George was the, I think he might have been acting city manager at the time, but we rode around there, and I was in awe of how well the message was getting out. So I think that right there changed the way I think the world thought about how to do that with the youth. You know, kids nowadays, you know, with serving on the Seminole County Community Sheriff's Foundation, you know, used to be that we would reach out to the kids when they were in their teens and try to make an impression on them. And then now you're reaching out to them when they're kindergarten. And to me, that baffles my mind because, you know, you're having to get, because of social media and everything, you're having to get to kids where they get impressionable. We just did Shop with the Sheriff on Monday, and that's a big, you know, Shop with the Sheriff is that they they kids get to come. We give them breakfast. They get on the bus. They go to Kohl's. They get to spend $150 and buy what they want, not what we want them to get. So that everybody buys shoes. And everybody buys the shoes. And at least they can get Nikes and all the good brands at Kohl's. But and then we bring them back and we give them lunch. So realistically, watching Sanford Police Department, watching Chief Smith, and watching what he's done since he's been here, I think they're trying to reach youth. And you know, now we have a lady, Ebony, is trying to start her thing.
1: All right, that's your time. Sorry.
2: All right. You didn't go for the box.
1: Hey, man.
2: That's a tough one to answer in a minute and a half. It really is. I'm not going to lie to you.
1: I'll be fair.
2: You might want to let that one go a little bit.
1: That's a tough one. If y'all got some time, we might come back to that. But you got anything you want to rebuttal on the thing he said? Okay. So I want to definitely get your take on that question. You want me to repeat it?
0: Okay.
1: Okay. Oh, you're good?
0: Yeah.
1: Okay, cool.
0: And like I said, it was a rough time in our Sanford history. But I will say I am really proud about Sanford handled it. When you look at other similar cases, which it sucks that there are similar cases to compare it to on a national level, but when you look at some of those cases, there were riots or looting or other issues, or you know, people like you know lost their jobs and all stuff. Like we did it responsibly, transparently, and we came together. And I feel that I am really proud about not letting something like that rip us farther apart, but an opportunity to have uncomfortable conversations and bring us closer together. But as far as reaching out to youth, it is unfortunate that we have to talk to them so young, because you are a sponge as a child. What you see at home, what you see on television, and the way that police interact with the Black community, both in Hollywood and what they see on the news, is not good. And I hate that we have to warn kids about how to behave around a police officer, how to interact in your car when you're approached. And we shouldn't be victim blaming and educating them about how to operate with police officers. It should be both ways. So yes, we need to do outreach and make sure that they know how to interact with officers and what their rights are. But also we need to look at what our policies are as a police department. Are they being educated on how to interact with people about mental health, about how to interact with communities and have other reasons to be there other than when just something is wrong? So there's constant work that needs to be done, but I do think we have the police department ready to do it.
1: All right, that was your time. I'll be honest with y'all. I really want to explore that question more and get we could do a whole show on that question right there alone. So let me get the next name and get to this next question here. That Trayvon thing really bugged me out. That was,
2: you know, while you're pulling the question, really the hats off are to the sheriff's office and the pastors and the Sanford Police Department. The pastors are what kept the world, everything together. Yeah. And it wasn't just one church. It was all the pastors getting together. And it was a very interesting time. And I was very involved in it at the time. And it was very cool to watch how the community came together on that. It was. And I think positive came out of that.
0: The verdict was actually rougher than the incident itself. I was all on edge about how that was going to be held and not getting the answer. I was all on edge about how that was going to be held and not getting the answer we wanted. I was so worried that was going to be the moment that our city lost its cool. Yeah. But again, our community, especially the faith-based community, came together to make sure, hey, we are still being heard. We're still being seen. That's not the way to handle the problem. We can still fight and do it respectfully. And I'm so amazed.
1: I'll never forget. I was in Chicago the day the verdict came out, and they was tearing stuff up in Chicago. Yeah. And they was like, I was like, yeah, I'm from Sanford. And they was like, yo, call back. I know they messing stuff up down in Sanford. I called back. They was like, yo, it's quiet out here. But anyway, Charles Davis.
2: Oh. Hey.
1: So this next question is dealing with affordability and gentrification. How will you bring investments into lower income neighborhoods without pricing out current residents?
2: Well,
0: 2 minutes.
2: That's a loaded question. So the city doesn't really have control over development for what the prices are. Now, if you go into Goldsboro area, you're fixing to have all that area. The federal government's fixing. They're bringing those affordable housing projects back, which they need to. They did take down Castle Brewer Court and all that. And there's a lot of plans. And Kerry Wiggins is very active in that. And I give hats off to Kerry Wiggins for what he does over there. So in the community for Goldsboro and Georgetown a little bit, because they do have Georgetown Arms that's over there. I think that's what it's called. that right there, I think, is going to be handled by the federal government and then the housing authority and all that, and you're going to see affordable housing there. But when it comes to the neighborhoods like on Lake Mary Boulevard and all that, cost of a building, it is so expensive that, you know, you're seeing these houses sometimes and they're like $600,000. I'm like, my Lord, look at me square. It's 1,400 square foot and they want $600,000. And yeah. But people are paying it. And as long as they're paying it, it's going to be hard to get them not to, to do it. So I'm probably not answering. I don't want to say that that was a crazy question, but you told me I could tell you if I thought it was.
1: Yeah, no, you're good.
2: You know, it's, that's a hard question to answer because really and truthfully from a city level, we don't have control over that. We just don't. And so it's hard to give you a solid answer on that, but it is an issue. And okay. I think it's something that needs to be handled. And you just have to work with federal on that to get it done.
1: All right.
2: Want to rebuttal that?
0: It just didn't.
1: Yeah, I was gonna. You no rebuttal,
0: just
1: huh?
0: Just an answer.
1: Okay, so.

0: So you want to answer the like? The, you need me to repeat it? All right, cool. So let's get your answer and
1: go. Yep. So yes, we can't control what you know private entities choose to charge for stuff. However, like I was talking about earlier with those district overlays, we still can dictate the percentage of a development project that needs to comply with affordable housing. So we could, you know, make that a higher priority. We can also create more incentives for affordable housing because, like you said, you know, a builder is going to build something that he can make his money back on, and it's harder to make money back on affordable housing. So how do you find that balance where they can still afford to build it and make money because that's their job, where it also can help other people? So finding that balance in the permitting process and our policies that allow for that to grow. But also, a public-private partnership, we can't rely on the government to do everything for us. So if there are people out there like Homes for Good and Habitat for Humanity that already have all the infrastructure in place to educate people about first-time home buying, to find and build nice quality homes that are in an affordable range that they can still sell and be an asset to them in the future, I think that's where the city can do more so that we don't have just housing projects and just apartment complexes that are complying with affordable housing, but we have real single-family homes that people can actually afford to get into that's not going to ruin their financial situation. So it's for me, it's public-private partnership with entities already doing good work, and how can we incentivize them and bring them into the fold more often?
0: Man, you got 3 seconds. You are on it. Any rebuttal for that?
2: Well, I would rebut a little bit on it is that the overlays and all that, you're not going to change what's in those areas. Right now, if you get on 25th Street, there's a neighborhood being built right now that is affordable housing. There's another one that Dr. Joel Hunter has done. They're happening. That is going on right now. And there is affordable housing that's being done. Habitat for Humanity is doing it. So it is being done. And it is a private-public partnership, to her point. But for the city can back them up and make sure the permitting process and everything gets done, but they're doing it now. And so, but it's, the city's not funding it. So it's a tricky question to answer, but it's happening now. They broke ground. I drove by it the other day. I was looking at it. I thought maybe I put a campaign sign there. No, it's just joking. But yes. Okay.
1: And I can rebut a rebut. I forget what it's called.
0: It's called
3: rejoinder.
1: Rejoinder.
0: Yeah.
1: I will say, and this is public record, that you know the CEO of the Seminole Apopka Habitat for Humanity that interacts in Sanford has had major frustrations with the city. She has come down to work sessions, commission meetings, water quality issues, infrastructure issues, getting permittings across. So yes, they are there, but we are definitely not treating them the way that we should as partners, and that's something I would like to fix.
2: Agreed.
0: Okay, cool. That don't really sound like a rebuttal to a rebuttal.
1: Well, he said that we just kind of work with them.
0: Kind of wanted to piggyback off of Mr. Davis. I got you. It's cool. Make sure you... Go ahead.
4: Mario J. Hicks was on live. He says the Choices Neighborhood Initiative for District 2 was to bring affordable housing that people can own. No commissioner giving a developer millions of dollars to build apartments is not good, not doing a good job.
0: Mario had a
2: I would not expect Mario Hicks to have anything good to say about Commissioner Wiggins, so hats off to you for that one, Mario. I apologize, but yes.
0: Mario is a man up for the people.
2: People.
0: All right, cool. Let me get the next name, and we're going to see who's doing this next question here.
2: You might have one left in the beginning.
1: I think so.
2: You went on a good run.
0: Yeah, we're going to have to, Christina. All right.
1: I think that's my last first time.
2: That would be your last first time.
0: All right, cool. So this question is for Christina Hollaback, and the question is, how will your administration protect Goldsboro and preserve Sanford's rich African-American heritage from being erased by new development?
1: And when you say erased, you mean for the second time, since Sanford is notorious for doing it before. But yes, I think it's so important. And also, we'll mention Georgetown briefly, that you know the city did change our Schedule S and included both residential and commercial sides of Georgetown into preservation. So they are trying to maintain that history there as well. But with Goldsboro, I think it's like things we've already done, like with our Main Street programs, with Goldsboro Front Porch. We need to make sure we share those resources and support the public and private entities that are already there doing the work to make sure that they have the resources and finances they need to continue to promote that history, especially with the museum. I know it's still under construction. I believe they have a grant going on. Like, what can we do to help them cross the finish line, how to promote those museums?

0: want to get your answer for that. You need me to repeat it? Or?
1: No, I got it. So, I mean, realistically, Goldsboro is coming has come a long ways. I mean, if you look at what historic Goldsboro Boulevard is, and I remember it was 13th Street. I still call it 13th Street every once in a while. I get corrected on it. But if you look at Goldsboro right now, and I've worked like with a lot of people in Goldsboro to try and make it so that people want to come to Goldsboro. And we did the Alive After Five version in Goldsboro. And you just didn't have Goldsboro residents coming. You had the whole town coming. And it was a phenomenal event. And, you know, even Mario Hicks has his restaurant down there. And I'm only thinking about that now because he chimed in. And, yeah. And then I told him he didn't like Kerry Wiggins, so he's probably hating on me right now. But but Mario Hicks has his restaurant down there that I was in New Smyrna and watching commercials, and Ronnie's popped up. And it floored me on that. I was like, look at this. He's trying to get people from New Smyrna to come to his restaurant. And I drive by there, and people are in there eating. You know, you've got the Goldsboro area getting the, you know, they've done the streetscape down through there. You're starting to see businesses coming back. They put the safety complex building down there. You've got a medical facility down there. I hear there's something else that's going to be built over there. So Goldsboro is truly coming back. The problem is that a lot of people think it should be faster, and it takes a while to get through permitting. We've said that a few times. But it also takes a while to get the people to realize that there's a benefit to doing something down there. I think in the next 10 years, historic Goldsboro Boulevard will look totally different. You know, I've worked with Commissioner Williams. I'd love to do something.
0: All right, that's your time. Sorry. And real quick, man, big shout out to Mario, man. That Roni's restaurant, if you ain't never ate, if you want breakfast, that's the spot right there. You know, I ain't gonna lie to you. I get that corned beef hash. Just do a little shameless plug for Roni's. All right, cool. So last question from me. I want to get, you
1: Gee,
0: know.
1: Who cool. do you think this will be?
0: All right.
1: And you really do shut our mic off, don't you?
0: Yes, I do. Yes,
1: yeah,
0: I do.
1: You do.
0: Hey, this is surreal.
1: I also couldn't hear myself talk. I'm like, am I done?
0: Yeah, you're like, nah. You know, saying so you was cut.
2: Start talking louder and it'll get picked up on mine. That's
0: you know, holla back, girl, is up.
2: Oh, okay. I thought it was my first time.
0: Christina, holla back for the last question. She's going first. Oh, first of all, you do get a chance to rebut.
2: Oh, no, I'm fine. Thank
0: Good.
2: You.
0: All right, cool. Just want to make sure everybody's fair and square. All right, so this last question, this is another one for me that, you know, I know a lot of people feel this way. I put it that way. Why should black voters participate if they feel left behind either way?
2: That's a super important one to me because I think one of the biggest media crimes ever committed was trying to tell people that their vote doesn't matter. Because if you feel like you're not getting traction, it doesn't matter, I'm not being represented, they don't care about me, so I'm not even going to vote, then you are right. Because if you don't vote and care and tell your friends to care and to show up and be a participant in that civic duty, then they win. Then you aren't being represented. Then the ideas that you have aren't there. So I think it's so important. And like we talked about, I mean, the primaries, when it's non-presidential, we get like 10% voter turnout. So we're going to get decided on who's mayor literally over like 8,000 people. So it does matter. These votes are usually won by like 200, 300 people. So you make a difference when your family goes to vote, when you go as a community. Those can change the course of history. They can change that term for 4 years because you made that choice. So never feel like your voice doesn't matter. And the more that you talk to your friends about it, the more that you talk to others, the more that you pick up the Sanford Herald and read a voter's guide for 75 cents, you can be educated. Information is everywhere. You should take the opportunity to learn a little bit about what's going on and make sure you show up to vote because it makes all the difference in the world.
0: Okay. And got a question off of that question. I want to rebut you. Now let me stop playing. Are you saying that I got a darn near 70,000 people in the city of Sanford, only about 200 of them are voting?
2: No, 7,900. So
1: in the primary.
2: But the difference in elections sometimes between two candidates is like 200 or 300
0: Oh,
2: people.
0: I see what you're saying.
2: Yeah, okay. So we get about 10%, which is about 8,000 if we're lucky.
0: Gotcha.
2: Yeah.
0: Okay.
1: The last two primaries for the mayor's race have 7,900 votes. And then in the general election for a runoff, we barely made 13,000. We have there's almost 45,000 registered voters in Seminole County, in Sanford.
0: Okay.
1: So that's not a very good turnout. It's just not.
0: Yeah, I appreciate you guys helping me with that. Do you want to rebut anything?
1: I don't want to rebut.

0: When you say left behind, give me, what do you mean by that?
1: Left behind.
0: Yes.
1: What I'm saying with this question is, don't feel like a lot of people I know feel like, why am I voting when my concerns are not priority? You know, there's so many other concerns that politicians, you know, address than black vote concerns. You see what I'm saying? And that's basically what it is, what I'm getting at with the question there.
0: Gotcha.
1: If you can understand that.
0: I do. So I think every vote matters, and number one. And number two is that I don't think anybody should ever feel like they're left behind. I can tell you, whether it be any of the commissioners or the mayor or anybody, I've never seen them not talk to somebody or listen to somebody. You may not agree with what they do, but they always listen. And if you're not stepping up, if you're not voting, number one, in my opinion, if you don't vote, you can't complain. But if you do vote, you have the right to complain, and you have the right to be heard. And if you're not doing that, then that's on you somewhat, that you have to do it. If you don't feel you can, there's a lot of people in all the community, whether it be the black community, the Hispanic community, any of the communities that are vocal, and you can speak through them, and a lot of them do. I mean, Commissioner Williams was phenomenal at speaking for her constituents, and they spoke through her, and she conveyed the message. And Kerry Wiggins does the same. But with that being said, I think every vote matters. And I have voted in every election since I was 18 years old, and I just have done that. I feel like it's my civic duty to vote. I always vote on election day because I want the I voted sticker, and I think everybody should feel the same way. And I think that if you do vote, then you have the right to be heard, and you have the right to complain, and you have the right to get things done. And sometimes you just need somebody to get behind you, and that's what I've always done, is get behind somebody to help them be successful. Mm-hmm. So probably didn't answer your question very well, but I tried.
1: You guys did what you do. Any rebuttal for that? No. Okay. You guys are really nice, man. I'm gonna tell you, this is like going down in history as the nicest debate ever. So I want to, at this time, I want to open up the hotlines and let, because we got a little bit of time left over. Anybody want to call in? 407-646-2915. 407-646-2915. 2915. The hotlines are open. Hey, do we got any social media questions over there? You sent them to me?
2: Yeah.
1: Okay, cool. So I'm going to...
0: As all good producers would do.
1: You know what I'm saying? Make me do the work.
0: Had to ask him on live, on the air live, too. Is he doing his job?
1: Oh, man. I don't have it in front of me. But, okay, so what we have here is a question from the live, and it says, what do you see happening with our water cost in the next 2 years? What can customers expect from you on this issue? Let's start.
3: Yeah. I mean, we talked about that there needs to be repairs done, but even Charles mentioned it in another one of our debates. They're already working on those fixes. So we've increased the millage rate. We've got the money in reserves. RFPs are out. So they've recognized that it's an issue and it's in process, but of course it's with the speed of government. So like a lot of those issues are already going to happen without a direct increase to consumers. I cannot promise you what's going to happen in the next 4 years about everything else in the world, but as far as our budgets are concerned and those infrastructure issues, they are currently being addressed without a foreseeable increase in rates. Because I think we just brought up garbage and water, I want to say October of last year.
0: Mm-hmm.
3: So, I mean, they just did a small increase. So I don't expect it to get increased again anytime soon because that was already done to accomplish those goals.
1: Okay, let's take this call. So Real Talk Radio, you live.
4: Oh, yes. What are your thoughts on the homeless?
1: Is this to any? Well, he just.
0: That's it.
1: That's it.
0: Homeless.
1: Yeah, you can go ahead and tell. What's your thoughts on the homeless?
0: The homeless is, I don't care what city you're in, it's an issue. Quite honestly, the homeless people are people, and they do have rights, and you do need to try and help them. A lot of time for the homeless, it's usually a mental issue of some sort that has them doing that. You have to have services, really and truthfully, for the home in Seminole County. There's only one place that you can go, and that's Rescue Outreach Mission, which is on the historic Goldsboro Boulevard.
1: Mm-hmm.
0: I wish there was a way that you could help every homeless person, but there's not, and that's the problem with it. And there's a lot of services out there, but majority of them don't want the service. And so, what do you do? And I don't know what the answer to that is. I mean, I've seen a lot of times where they get somebody and they try to help them out, and then they come right back to the streets, and it's almost that's their home, you know? So is it something that's fun to look at? No. Is it something that touches your heartstrings? Yes. Is it something that you can fix overnight? No, because there's so many different factors to that. We have something through the Sheriff's Community Foundation called Daily Difference, and it's the ability for a deputy to immediately put somebody in a hotel room without having to go into their own pocket. They have a fund that's available, and that's funded by private people, and that's helped a lot. Or to give a kid some clothes or something along those lines, and those are the people immediately in need. But the true people that I think look at homeless are the people that, if you go downtown Sanford, you see it all the time, and you don't know what to do. You go talk. I've talked to a few of them a few times, and they're just not there. You know, sometimes they don't want to be there.
2: Sorry, quick question. Sorry. Mm-hmm. So, I think it was last year they passed the law for Orlando. I guess their district area to where they can't have homeless on the sides of the streets anymore. Did Sanford do the same thing?
0: Not that I know of.
2: Okay.
0: No, Sanford did not. I know that. And I don't think the county has any ordinance like that as well. But we don't have that issue. Right. It's not saying you might later on. We have a lot of homeless camps, and the sheriff's office is documenting all those camps. They know where they're at, and they're in the woods, and it's, you know, it's its own little community, to be honest with you. It's truly their own little community, and you see them panhandling on the street corners. You have the right to do that. I don't know what the answer is on that.
1: Yeah. Ms. Hollerbeck, do you have anything to add about homeless?
3: Things. I'll say one rebuttal. Most panhandlers are not actually unsheltered. It's a
0: I understand.
3: I'll just say that as a rebuttal.
2: I agree with her there.
0: I always say one thing. Look at their shoes. Yeah. And I say that all the time. They laugh at me because they'll have a brand new pair of shoes on, and I'm like,
2: the haircut.
0: Is the haircut for you? Haircut for you? Mine is the shoes. I always look at the shoes and see what if I'm gonna do anything.
3: I am so passionate about this project, and I have also been a facilitator for board retreats for the Florida Coalition to End Homelessness, worked with our COCs, the Continuum of Care, which you want to talk about red tape and roadblocks, try to get help as an unsheltered person, because the amount of paperwork necessary to prove that you need help is so hard, even for a completely mentally competent person. But you also have to have the internet and paper and get your reports and get them printed and send them in triplicate to this person. The process does not serve the people that it's trying to help. Mm. I also, like, when we picture homeless, you know, we see, you know, you're looking at a bearded guy drinking out of a brown paper bag, sitting in pee on a building. That's not who unsheltered people are all the time, and it's not a majority of unsheltered people. They are children in your school. They are families living in cars. So lumping in just, like, yes, there are unhelpable people with mental issues that you can't force someone over 18 to take the help they need, and you can only do so much, but there's a huge sector of unsheltered people that need these services and have nowhere to go and get turned away constantly. It's harder on a city level to create a lot of policy to help them, but that doesn't mean we can't be more active to sit at these larger Florida state boards, county boards, to make sure that we're providing resources and education to people. Because my thing that I hate is they talk about if every church just adopted one unsheltered person, we would get all of the homeless people off the street. So yes, things are possible. We just have to prioritize it and make it accessible.
1: Okay. All right. I wanted to see if I could get those. It was two. Man, you guys look good on Facebook over here, man. It was two questions I seen. I wanted to try to get them in before I get you guys up out of here. Mm-hmm. I see Mario does have a lot to say.
0: I got. What's Mario asking? You got.
1: Let's give Mario a shout out. He says, Goldsboro needs help. The people and business owners are looking for a mayor that's willing to work with the community. We need leadership that will engage with us how downtown business owners are engaged. There's wealth of opportunities in Goldsboro. So it was really a question, but it was more like a statement.
0: Mm-hmm.
2: Lacey Laird asked something.
1: Lacey Laird, yeah, where was she? I seen she did. She
3: says, real estate extraordinaire.
2: She says, I would like to know about sprucing up the areas by the airport and working together with the county. We need sewer drains cleaned out, et cetera.
3: Yeah.
1: Yeah, I think you spoke on that a little bit. Yeah,
3: sure.
1: The sewer. You guys want to expound on that?
0: We're at in the neighborhood. We're at around the airport, I guess, is where I'd be curious on that one. Because the one problem with that out there right now is that we have a hodgepodge out there of city and county. Mm. And that's where a partnership comes up. I hate when you're going down Celery Avenue and it says county maintenance starts here.
3: Yeah.
0: And you can tell the difference the second you cross over.
3: Yeah.
0: And quite honestly, there needs to be a collaboration between the county and the city so that when you have city, you have the city ditch, that also the county owns part of that ditch, and then the homeowners association is part of that ditch. Mm-hmm. So if the city does theirs on Tuesday and the other one doesn't do it till the following Thursday, it doesn't seem like it's getting done.
2: I actually understand that. I am a CAM for my job.
0: Okay.
2: So I handle with the boards and all that stuff.
3: Yeah. So I would say that about that issue too. Some people come to me and I feel like they get this like hot potato where it's mm-hmm. like, I think this is a problem, or a tree mm-hmm. fell in this area. Oh, that's not me. That's the county. Oh, that's not me. It's a city. Right. Oh, that's not me. It's your HOA. And then this person's just like, well, there's a tree down in my yard and I don't know what to do. So I again, like that yes, if instead of no, because when people come down, be helpful, you know, or if this is a common question that comes up all the time, yeah. put a dang chart on the website. This is where you are. Did you know this? If that's the case, call these people, sharing that information about who to talk to.
1: Well, this is Facebook. You know, we could be on this all night long. Yeah. You know, you have people got comments under comment. But Sheena says, it's getting late, logging off, but you can let both candidates know I'm extremely proud of their responses. Sanford wins because they both are truly knowledgeable. Thank you, Calico to Surrealist, for such a great show. Well, I like that.
3: Nice.
0: Did Mario give us a shout out?
2: He did.
1: Mario gave you a lot of things.
2: He did. He said he got proud of both of you guys.
1: Okay. Let me see. Yeah, he did say that. Yeah. There was one more question. I know it's getting late. I want to let you guys get up out of here. This was a loaded statement here. Ashley LaShawn. You guys know her? Mm-hmm. Ashley LaShawn, she says, Sanford's growth means more permits, more infrastructure, decisions, and more residents needing responsiveness. Yet commissioners meet twice a month and work part-time. Meanwhile, this council has pushed city staff toward more visibility and full weekday availability. Would you support converting commissioner seats to full-time roles?
0: Well, that'd be a strong mayor form of government. You know, number one.
1: Wait, say that again.
0: It's a strong mayor form of government. Okay. So Orlando is that way. Orange County is that way. We are a city manager form of government, which means the commission tells the city manager what to do, and then they're supposed to do it.
3: And usually dictated on population.
0: Yeah, on population. So, number one, it has to be you have to change the charter, and I think it has to go over 60% of the vote to happen. They actually tried it back in 2001 when Larry Dale was mayor, and it did not pass. I don't know. Number one is, I don't care what you say, being a mayor or a commissioner is not a part-time job. You might only go to the commission two times a month, but we're running for mayor. And it's every single day I've got an event. You know, you've got boards to go to. You've got Metro Orlando. You've got the airport board. You've got it's not a full time.
3: And just reading the package, you know, for your meeting. That's your something meeting. That is more than just that meeting.
1: And I will slip in. I really appreciate you guys doing Surreal Talk, taking time out to do.
0: Oh, no, sure. It's fun. But to answer your question is, I don't know that right now would be the time to try to do a strong mayor form of government. I think we need to fix the one we have right now and move forward from that is what I would say.
1: You want to comment on
3: that? Yeah, I agree. Like, our population doesn't really dictate having a strong mayor, but that means our commission still needs to speak with a united voice to hold our city manager accountable, because they are the ones that are controlling those day-to-day operations with our budget, with our staff. So that's where the change can still occur. So we can still be that powerful force and that accountability partner, that policymaker, but we need to make sure that that person who it is their full-time job is doing the will of the people.
1: All right. Well, listen, it would not be Surreal Talk Radio if I didn't hit y'all with my surreal moment. My surreal moment.
0: You haven't had one yet?
1: No. Well, I've had plenty, but this is usually the segment when, like, if I have a rapper in here or something, like I make a rap or, you know mm-hmm. what I'm saying? Something like, I'm not going to make you guys rap or anything.
0: No, that'd be embarrassing.
1: but anyways, what I will
3: do is.
1: I can
3: lay down a sweet hook, just saying.
1: I'm going to do my shameless plug. I got to do this, man. I got the potential mayors in here. So I do this show called Showtime in Sanford, right? And it's been going strong for the last 6 years over at the Women's Club of Sanford. It's a positive, family-friendly event focused on bringing diversity to downtown Sanford. And, you know, I'm looking to partner with, you know, local supporters. You know what I'm saying? If you guys would be interested in teaming. I know you
0: I was going to say, you got to throw a little love over this way, buddy. Come on.
1: I already know. You know what I'm saying?
0: Diamond sponsor, if I believe. Listen,
1: we could get your continued support.
0: Yeah, you're still getting my
1: right, then
0: we're going
1: to reel in Miss Hollerbeck here. You know what I'm saying? And, yeah, so I just had to put that out there. If anybody else, you know what I'm saying? I got a lot of people watching
0: you
1: me.
0: You can't
1: right
0: put
1: now
0: it out for anybody else. You only got to go to the right here, not me. I'm already there. I'm already there.
1: That's what I'm talking
0: there
1: about. Now
3: hey,
1: not.
3: I'm on the board of the Women's Club and make sure he still gets a good rate.
0: So. Oh, touche. Touche on that one.
1: There it is.
0: Yeah.
1: All right. Well, listen, man. I really appreciate you guys, you know, coming in, having fun with me. And, you know, letting the people know. Ultimately, you know, this was great for the people. You know, hopefully somebody got to learn more about you guys so they can make an informed decision about who to vote for on August 18th, right?
0: August 18th. Early voting starts this Saturday, and it runs till August 15th. The hours are 10 to 6. There will be two places you can vote at. You can vote at the library downtown or the Supervisor of Elections office on Airport Boulevard. And then the actual election day is on August 18th, and at about 7:10, you'll know who your new mayor is.
3: And like I said, that is it. So not be like, oh, I'll
0: don't
3: get
0: wait
3: him
0: till
3: in
0: November.
3: We are August 18th and done.
1: Yeah. Okay, cool. I am going to give each of you guys, just don't exhaust this. You know
3: no worries.
1: I ain't going to time you, you know. But
3: we're business people. We're concise.
1: you know, just a chance to do any shout-outs, any final statements, anything like that. You can also include your social media links, let the people know again about the upcoming vote. And any other events that you might have coming up, you know, relatively soon that you want people to, you know. And we can do ladies first. We're going to let Miss Christina go first with it. And,
3: Well, thank you again for having us on. I really appreciate the opportunity to connect with more people. My Elect Hollerbach is where I'm at on Facebook, on Instagram, my website, electhollerbach.com. I have, you know, lived on social media my whole life, so I spend a lot of time on there. But I think being accessible is really important. And so even when you go to my website, you can book time to meet with me that goes straight on my calendar. And I say this all the time, and you would be astounded about the small amount of people that actually take me up on that offer. Government is accessible. We are not too busy. We literally are here to serve you. So please take the opportunity to reach out to me. I would love to learn more about your issues, what's going on, and how I can better represent you. So visit my website. As far as stuff we've got, I think we're both doing Pearly May.
0: Allen Chapel.
3: At Allen Chapel.
0: At Allen Chapel
3: Thursday,
0: tomorrow. Tomorrow at 5 p.m., I think it is.
3: I go wherever my calendar tells me, which my calendar is also on my website, so you can find out where I'm going to be at. And you did Barbershop Conversation last Monday. I'm doing it this coming Monday. So lots of opportunities for you to continue to reach out. But like I said, I love one-on-one conversations because no matter what, you know, we're in front of people, we're being somewhat performative. If you really want to ask me those questions and get to know me, hit me up. I want to talk to you.
1: Shout out to the barbershop too, man. Emery, that's my guy.
3: Yeah.
1: Mr. Davis, you know.
0: So first off, thanks for having us. And it is fun. You know, you do joke around a lot, and you got some pretty good zingers in there today. But you know, the neatest thing about
1: running. Wait a minute, hold up.
3: He said zingers.
1: He waits till I try to let him out to be like, you know, a calico. All right, go ahead.
0: It was not like that. But I will tell you, the neatest thing about running for office is how much you get to see within the community. And I've been here my whole entire life, as I said, but I will tell you, I've met more people running. I've ran for office 3 times, and everybody thinks I've ran like 19 times or something. She even asked me the question. I'm like, I've ran for District 1, mayor, and I'm only one more than you. But regardless of that.
3: This is only my second time.
0: Huh?
3: This is only my second time.
0: It's my third. That's okay. What I said, one more. See?
1: Rebuttals,
0: this mayor will be able. This mayor will be able to count past two. No, I'm joking. I'm just teasing. But the neat thing about it is, and Christina probably can concur on this, is that you really get to meet a lot of people that you normally wouldn't meet or talk to.
1: Yeah.
0: And you do, and it is neat to see that. I mean, like, I was been sponsoring your event. You've been trying to get me to come to you. You just always do it when I have to go out of town or something. But, you know, I've got to know you. I've got to meet you. We got to come on your radio station and do this stuff. So it's really phenomenal. You know, moving forward, my website is Charles Davis for Mayor. That's what my Facebook is. You know, I don't have a calendar on there. I have put my cell phone number on there. You can call me on my cell phone anytime. Yeah. My phone, I'll always answer my phone unless I'm on it, and I'll say, please give me a minute, I'll call you back. I want to hear from the people. That's what I want to hear, the complaints. I want to hear the complaints more than I want to hear the positives, which that's all you ever get is the complaints. So you're, that's really not a problem. Yeah. But yeah, and, you know, come August 18th, there's going to be new leadership walking into City Hall. Well, actually, we won't walk into City Hall. They'll know there's one coming. We don't take office until January. And I'm really kind of excited about the growth in the future that Sanford's going to have. So thanks for having us again. And thank you for everybody that tuned in and stayed up late. I guess we put Sheena to sleep, but that's okay.
3: Yeah. And if there are any awards or medals for most polite debate ever, I think we should deserve them. So Somebody nominate us for whatever thing.
1: Listen, y'all need to holler at Perla about that. She do the best of the thing.
3: Most polite debaters.
1: You know what I'm saying?
0: It takes too much negative energy to fight all the time.
3: It's true. I always say kindness is just easier.
0: It is. It truly is.
1: And shout out to the Shakers and Movers of Sanford. Like Perla, shout out to her. Shout out to Nancy.
3: Funded by the CRA.
0: Yes.
1: Yeah, okay.
0: Perla is phenomenal. Because Perla, if you want to see somebody that's had a bunch of brick walls and has not had the love that she deserves, it's that magazine in Perla, and she has constantly tried to better Sanford. Yeah. And so hats off to her. Really,
3: I always
0: like
3: the way she says multicultural.
1: I was just going to say, yeah. I love the way she say my name.
0: I swear, and I hope she's not listening, but I sat with her a few times, and they're helping me out a lot for the campaign, and I really appreciate it. But I literally have to watch her lips move to see what half
1: you know
0: the
1: what
0: conversation is, because I just get lost.
3: She speaks like four languages.
0: And it's like she has a very nice tone to her voice, the way she talks. You're like, and then every once in a while I'll put it together and I'll know. But yes,
1: I'm telling
0: she's
1: you, man,
0: phenomenal lady.
1: I'd be like, man, I know Benny is. I ain't even gonna say that.
0: Benny, I like Benny.
1: But anyways, man, shout out to Perla, man. Shout out to some of my homegirls, man. Nancy Groves, Miss Claudia Thomas, Sheena. Shout out to Mario. Shout out to Mr. Bentley, Emery. I can go on forever, man. We got some great people in the city, doing their thing.
0: They all care.
1: Yeah, man. Everybody, you know, we all do things differently, but we all love the city, and you know, everybody trying. So, man. Listen, good luck to the both of you guys.
0: Thank you.
1: I'm praying the best for Sanford. And that right there was Surreal Talk Radio. We had Christina Hollaback and Mr. Charles Davis right here on Surreal Talk Radio. Hope y'all enjoyed the show. Y'all follow us on social media. Check us out on YouTube at Calico Surrealist. I need y'all to follow, like, and all that stuff on. You know, I know you like he like an uncle. He like, I don't do social media like that. Just call me. You know what I'm saying?
0: Oh, I do social media. I look at the pictures.
1: Like. Okay.
0: Like.
1: Well, yeah, man. 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
7: It breaks my heart to tell my granddaughter no, but I had to give up books last year because of age-related macular degeneration, or AMD. 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I urge you to call the Foundation Fighting Blindness at 1-800-BLINDNESS for a free packet on preventing and managing AMD. 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
8: In the summer of 1993, the Supreme Court ruled that the hours between 10 p.m. and 6 a.m. be declared safe harbor, during which time it is legal to broadcast material which may be considered objectionable to certain listeners. 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In the interest of fairness, WPRK warns that some of the material aired between 10 p.m. and 6 a.m. may be considered rude or objectionable to certain listeners. 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
6: Ever been to the movies or a football game or even around your own neighborhood and thought, man, how much more enjoyable would this be if I didn't have to cringe everywhere I chose to sit down? Cigarette butts, candy wrappers, wet naps, and other grotesque items tend to decorate our surroundings, becoming so commonplace we barely even notice. Well, it's time for us to notice, and not just notice, but make a change. Here we are as students at the beautiful Rollins College, and the dedicated staff does a wonderful job of keeping the campus up and tidy. Well, it's time to throw them the assist and make their jobs easier. Please, use the designated receptacles for trash, and recycling is now easier than ever with color-coded containers. Let's leave this world a little bit better than we found it, starting right here at Rollins College in Winter Park, where we call home. And that's definitely something to cheer about. This is sponsored by KRB, aka Keep Rollins Beautiful.
7: In the summer of 1993, the Supreme Court ruled that the hours between 10 p.m. and 6 a.m. be declared safe harbor, during which time it is legal to broadcast material which may be considered objectionable to certain listeners. As a progressive-minded station, WPRK applauds the court's ruling. However, the opinions and views expressed in the music do not necessarily reflect the opinions of WPRK or Rollins College. In the interest of fairness, WPRK warns that some of the material aired between 10 p.m. and 6 a.m. may be considered rude or objectionable to certain listeners. 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
1: That was out of sight. I mean, it really was. How did you play that?
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5: 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As a progressive-minded station, WPRK supports the court's ruling. However, in the interest of fairness, WPRK warns that certain material played during safe harbor may be considered rude or objectionable to certain listeners. If you have any questions regarding the court's ruling, please feel free to contact us at WPRK at 407-646-2241.

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4: 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As a progressive-minded station, WPRK applauds the court's ruling. However, the opinions and views expressed in the music do not necessarily reflect the opinions of WPRK or Rollins College. In the interest of fairness, WPRK warns that some of the material aired between 10 p.m. and 6 a.m. may be considered rude or objectionable to certain listeners. If you have any questions regarding the court ruling or our safe harbor policy, feel free to contact us here at W.

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9: The crew were mostly just kids. Rock and rollers with one foot in their graves.
10: In the summer of 1993, the Supreme Court ruled that the hours between 10 p.m. and 6 a.m. be declared safe harbor, during which time it is legal to broadcast material which may be considered objectionable to certain listeners. As a progressive-minded station, WPRK applauds the court's ruling. However, the opinions and views expressed in the music do not necessarily reflect the opinions of WPRK or Rollins College. In the interest of fairness, WPRK warns that some of the material aired between 10 p.m. and 6 a.m. may be considered rude or objectionable to certain listeners. If you have any questions regarding the court ruling or our safe harbor policy, feel free to contact us at WPRK.

listening to

Danny the Champ, named for a man who took a toilet from a men's room wall. Thin as a knife, kin of my wife, my next door brother-in-law. Dan makes art and he mows my yard, but my yard is growing.

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Dryer, barbed wire, and a tired Mary.

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In the summer of 1993, the Supreme Court ruled that the hours between 10 p.m. and 6 a.m. be declared safe harbor, during which time it is legal to broadcast material which may be considered objectionable to certain listeners. As a progressive-minded station, WPRK applauds the court's ruling. However, the opinions and views expressed in the music do not necessarily reflect the opinions of WPRK or Rollins College. In the interest of fairness, WPRK warns that some of the material aired between 10 p.m. and 6 a.m. may be considered rude or objectionable to certain listeners. If you have any questions regarding the court ruling or our safe harbor policy, feel free to contact us here at WPRK.

I find a light green sticky note in the pocket of the jacket we share. I lap the cul-de-sac as I unfold the tiniest

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I'm not lonely, but I'm prone to overthink. I think Decatur is the bravest that I know. He can organize his mind and find creative hands and feet.

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4: Coming at you. It's anything and everything above ground and underground. With Captain Chris.
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In the summer of 1993, the U.S. Supreme Court ruled that the hours between 10 p.m. and 6 a.m. be declared safe harbor, during which time it is legal to broadcast material that can be considered objectionable to certain listeners. As a progressive-minded station, WPRK supports the court's ruling. However, in the interest of fairness, WPRK warns that certain material played during safe harbor may be considered rude or objectionable to certain listeners. If you have any questions regarding the court's ruling, please feel free to contact us at WPRK at 407-646-2241.

Danny the Champ, named for a man who took a toilet from a men's room wall. Thin as a knife, kin of my wife, my next door brother-in-law. Dan makes art and he mows my yard, but my yard is growing.

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A blow dryer, barbed wire, and a tired mare.

days are easy. 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Some days are easy. Some days are hell. Some days I gotta fake a little courage to be myself. 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Some days it's easy. Some days I can't. 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
2: 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From Max Steiner's pioneering score in King Kong to Howard Shore's massive musical concept for The Lord of the Rings, film has given us an endless flow of musical ideas. From Korngold to Bernstein, Rocha to Mancini, Copeland to Corleone, music from the movies, Sunday afternoons from 2 until 4, celebrates the extraordinary variety of film music and the legendary composers who gave us a world of melody, color, and excitement. Music from the movies, Sunday afternoons from 2 until 4.

0: In the summer of 1993, the Supreme Court ruled that the hours between 10 p.m. and 6 a.m. be declared safe harbor, during which time it is legal to broadcast material which may be considered objectionable to certain listeners. As a progressive-minded station, WPRK applauds the court's ruling. However, the opinions and views expressed in the music do not necessarily reflect the opinions of WPRK or Rollins College. In the interest of fairness, WPRK warns that some of the material aired between 10 p.m. and 6 a.m. may be considered rude or objectionable to certain listeners. If you have any questions regarding the court ruling or our safe harbor policy, feel free to contact us here at WPRK.
1: Somebody in the house say yeah. 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
1: I like that for the people up top. Check this out.

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I lap the cul-de-sac as I unfold the tiniest reminder that Decatur left me there. Decatur, he always knows. I suppose that observation is an art. 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

what's your name? What do you want to be named? Why can't I find you nothing? And so finally I just started looking at the meanings of names and came across spiritual joy. And I was like, that's it. And I took my hand and put it back over and I was like, Fauna. Fauna is spiritual joy. And Subira is patience rewarded. Your birth was just really a joyful thing for me.

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4: 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From Max Steiner's pioneering score in King Kong to Howard Shore's massive musical concept for The Lord of the Rings, film has given us an endless flow of musical ideas. From Korngold to Bernstein, Rocha to Mancini, Copeland to Corleone, music from the movies, Sunday afternoons from 2 until 4, celebrates the extraordinary variety of film music and the legendary composers who gave us a world of melody, color, and excitement. 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

listening to

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4: When movies began to talk, they also began to sing, and music came to the forefront of film as a major part of the Hollywood product. From Max Steiner's pioneering score in King Kong to Howard Shore's massive musical concept for The Lord of the Rings, film has given us an endless flow of musical ideas. From Korngold to Bernstein, Rocha to Mancini, Copland to Corleone, music from the movies, Sunday afternoons from 2 until 4, celebrates the extraordinary variety of film music and the legendary composers who gave us a world of melody, color, and excitement. 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
1: Hey, I'm Reba McEntire. In life, you'll hear a lot of people tell you that you can do anything you want. 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Since I was a little girl, I dreamed of becoming a successful singer and entertainer. It took a lot of hard work, dedication, and perseverance to find my success, but it was worth it. I never gave up on my dreams. Remember, you can never have a dream come true until you've had a dream. This message is brought to you by the U.S. Air Force.
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You're tuned into the X-Ray Hour here on WPRK. And for a treat today, it's another replaylist, but I've been in a mood for the last couple weeks, so this is kind of the music that kind of speaks to the way I've been feeling, you know, this summer. So we started off with Let Them Fall by Sarah and the Sundays. And we've got Dominic Fike with Joe Blazy, Sure Sure with Out of My Element, Luis Del Mar with Sewers, Mount Joy with Julia, and Hippocampus with South. Enjoy.

0: sorry. I was literally just having a panic attack.
1: 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Are you okay?
0: Yeah.
1: Alright, we're gonna head to the store.
0: Alright.
1: FaceTime me if you need anything.
0: Okay.
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this tripod, put it from here. Then I can get back to my place and say, okay, I have this mixtape. And maybe an hour before I go to bed, I'm just gonna listen to it. I listen to the mixtape, the mixtape was trash. And I'm like, this was to be expected, bro. But then I rolled myself a joint and the weed was like, I'm

We're going to continue this set along with Briston Maroney in Small Talk, Harbor with Judy You Hung the Moon, Arlie with Barcelona Boots, Duncan Fellows with Sway, and Wallows with Ice Cold Pool. Enjoy.

If you're just tuning in, you're tuned into the X-Ray Hour here on WPRK, doing a mood replaylist. Up next, we've got Juice with Audrey Tell Me, Okie Dokie and Liz Cooper with Modern Chemistry, Arms Akimbo with Little Insensitive, Circle It with Never Was, and Young the Giant with Eros. 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
4: I'm Eric Hawk from American rock band Portugal the Man, and I'm here to tell you that it can be difficult getting back to work or finding a job at all following an injury or living with a disability. That's where NTI comes in. NTI is the leader in getting disabled Americans back to work. If you're having a hard time finding a job or know someone that is, contact NTI at nticentral.org or hit them up on the phone at 877-248-8912.

If you're just tuning in, you're tuned into the second half of the X-Ray Hour here on WPRK. Once again, that was Young the Giant with Eros. And up next, we've got Kings of Leon with Last Mile Home, which is funny because I actually went to their concert in 2013 that released both these albums, including the Congos as well. So that's like a lot of fun that I happened to put two songs there together. I'm going to follow that up with Local Natives and Cubism Dream, which happens to be our oldest song on the playlist, 2009. So that tells you all the music that we played and will be playing go up to 2006 and go all the way back to 2009, which is a very young playlist if you think about it. Then we've got Junior or JRJR with Nothing But Our Love, Group Love with Itching on a Photograph, and No with 1111. Enjoy.

If you're just tuning in, you're tuned into the X-Ray Hour here on WPRK. I'm going to go ahead and read off the last 30 minutes of music and sign off so I can just let you listen to what you want to listen to. We've got Of Monsters and Men with Blackwater, Mother Folk with All I Need, Kings of Leon featuring Zach Bryan with We're Onto Something, Guster with It's Wild, Hippocampus with Bambi, Mumford & Sons with Picture You, Surfaces with Rooftops, and Joe Jomber and Maxwell Bean with I'm Late, Never On Time. Thank you for tuning into this session of the X-Ray Hour. We'll catch you next week, same time, same place. Enjoy.

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It's not up to you.

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0: Happy Thursday. I'm David Kay, and you're listening to another edition of I Used to Be in a Band. Today's set of music and stories behind the songs was originally set to air 2 years ago when August 8th, 88, fell on a Thursday. Well, we were going to read 88 as 88, the number of keys on a piano, and the theme was going to be Don't Shoot the Piano Players. Well, that show never aired. But it was too good to let lie, so today, even though 88 is still 2 days away, we're picking it up again. And what better way to start than with Billy Joel's Piano Man. Back when I used to be in a band, if big-time musicians were playing in my hometown of Chicago, and sometimes if they were just passing through, they might drop in on one of the bars or the clubs that had live music and sit in with whoever was performing, pretty much by surprise. Now, we had some friends in a band who had New Orleans piano legend Mac Rebenack, better known as Dr. John, come on stage with them, and here's the doctor with the band at their farewell concert.
1: You all know the doctor? Dr. John, Mac Rebenack. Come on, Mac.

Claude Russell Bridges was born in Lawton, Oklahoma. He was a late talker, but his first words were in complete sentences. Nerve damage at birth had left him with a lifelong limp and restricted use of three fingers on his right hand. Even still, he was playing piano professionally by the age of 14 using a fake ID and the name Leon Russell. His playing appears on over 400 albums by artists from nearly every genre, not to mention over 200 compositions of his own, like this one.

2 years ago, when this show was originally scheduled to air, we were actually traveling through Italy. But just before we left on that leg of the trip, we spent a couple days in London, and I had really wanted to stop by 1516 Gerrard Street, now the home of a restaurant called Dumplings Legend, but once known as Lee Ho Fook, where, to hear Warren Zevon tell it, a werewolf wanted to go and get a big dish of beef chow mein.

kitchen door.

We are highlighting keyboard players today on used to be in a band, and nothing says virtuoso rock keyboardist like Rick Wakeman's work with Yes, and nothing says Rick Wakeman's work with Yes better than the full 8.5 minute version of Roundabout. So settle back, folks.

feet of water. It took 6 years to raise the money to restore it. So let's take a listen to Fats playing that, well, maybe not that piano. This goes back to 1959, and ain't that a shame?

Since we are honoring piano players today, and I used to be in a band, and we were just talking about New Orleans, we've got to talk about Professor Longhair, born Henry Rowland Byrd. Fess was one of the defining players of the emergence of R&B and resurgence of traditional New Orleans jazz. Without him, there wouldn't have been a Fats Domino or a Dr. John. So let's stay in New Orleans for just one more song and go to the Mardi Gras with Fess.

I'm David Kay, and you're listening to I Used to Be in a Band on WPRK 91.5 FM. Carole King was 17 years old when she co-wrote Will You Love Me Tomorrow with her future husband and then future ex-husband, Jerry Goffin. It hit number one for the Shirelles, launched a songwriting and singing career for Carole King that is now in its seventh decade. Carole's 1971 album, Tapestry, features piano playing and vocals and produced a number of hits, including three number one singles, You've Got a Friend, It's Too Late, and this one.

There are plenty of examples of artists who have successful debut albums, but Norah Jones's 2002 release, Come Away With Me, pretty much stands alone. It was certified diamond, that's with more than 27 million copies sold. The album and the single, Don't Know Why, swept the 2003 Grammys, capturing Best New Artist, Best Pop Vocal Album, Album of the Year, Record of the Year, and Female Pop Vocal Performance of the Year for Norah, plus Song of the Year for the songwriter and a Grammy for the producer as well. Here's Don't Know Why.

It sounds like a treatment for an inspirational movie. A little boy born prematurely, and the oxygen-rich incubator causes him to go blind. His parents divorce when he's 4 years old. He grows up in the rough housing projects of Detroit, but by the age of 11, he's taught himself to play piano, harmonica, and drums, and gets signed to a recording contract. At 13, he has his first hit, a number one hit, no less. A dozen years later, he's one of the driving forces in popular music. He is still Stevie Wonder.

0: I got to agree with Stevie Wonder giving props to Duke Ellington and Ella Fitzgerald. And since we are turning the spotlight on piano players on today's I Used to Be in a Band, let's hear Duke and Ella do their thing.
1: Don't mean a thing if it ain't got that.

That, by the way, was a live performance on the Ed Sullivan Show in 1965. And I think Duke snuck in a little quote of Satin Doll there in his solo, but can't say for sure. We only have an hour, so there's bound to be some great piano players we're going to miss. Thelonious Monk, Nina Simone, Ray Charles, Lady Gaga, Elton John, and many, many more. But not to worry, we're going to come back to this list in a future show, I'm sure. I did want to be sure to include Randy Newman in today's set, though. A whole generation, maybe two generations now, know his songs from Disney movies like the Toy Story series. But those of us of a certain age know his insightful and edgily humorous takes on very serious issues, such as this issue.

We cannot wrap up today's homage to the great keyboard players of popular music without hearing from Little Richard, originally known as Richard Penniman. At one point, Richard claimed that every rock and pop star who came after him stole from his act in some way, whether it was the hairstyle, the makeup, the flamboyant stage presence, or his dancing, or his vocal style. And you know what? He wasn't wrong.

Thanks for listening to today's edition of I Used to Be in a Band. We'll be back next Thursday and every Thursday, 3 to 4 p.m. Eastern Time, with another hour of music and stories behind the songs here on WPRK 91.5 FM, the WPRK app, or streaming at WPRK.org. Next Thursday is August 13th, and our theme is going to be I'll Take Manhattan. No, not the 1925 Rodgers and Hart entry into the Great American Songbook, but it was on August 13th, 1942, that the United States officially launched the project that was originally called Development of Substitute Materials, but later named the Manhattan Project, which students of history will recognize as the program that developed the atomic bomb. Join us then. And in the meantime, keep asking yourself that musical question. What's so funny about peace, love, and understanding? Go well, y'all.

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0: 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This is Carson from Merchandise. 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

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You are listening to 91.5 FM WPRK, Winter Park, Florida. Greetings, I'm Aaron. It's 7 o'clock on a Thursday, which means it is time for Weird Music Club with me, your host. Thanks for joining. If you are listening, you are a member. I hope wherever you're listening tonight on a very rainy, very stormy night here in Winter Park, Orlando area, you are dry because I am not. In the brief walk from the parking lot to the building that houses the station, I got drenched despite having an extra large golf umbrella. So if you're not out and about, good for you. 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That's 407-646-2915. That's the text line here to the booth. I appreciate any and all communication you send my way. It's always fun to hear from people, especially if they're picking up what I'm putting down. So to start, we'll do some Wire. This is a track called Mannequin.

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Only what you live.

Tony Allen. This is a song called Asiko off the album Black Voices here on the Weird Music Club Radio 2 hours. 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Trust me. Free, functional, plays music from this station. I'm Aaron. Thanks for joining me here in the Weird Music Club this week. For this Tony Allen track, we heard Atati. The song is called Live in Other World. We heard a track from Salt, S-A-U-L-T, Salt. The song is called Tiptoe. It's from their album 7, of East Timor. The song is called Kerosene. Band I just found out about recently, Algiers. They're on Matador Records. They had a song called The Underside of Power off the same titled album. New to me. I'll be listening to more Algiers. I'm going to do a little bit more of a deep dive this week with them. I was very impressed with what I've heard so far. Let off the show with a timeless wire. The song was Mannequin. We heard the single version of Mannequin. That catches you up. If you've been enjoying what you've been listening to, why don't you shoot me a text, 407-646-2915. Tell you what, that works as a phone number, too. So you can do that as well. Give me a call, shoot me a text, 407-646-2915. That is the booth text and phone line. Love to hear from you. Not taking requests, sorry. I've got a really tight show. Been pouring over this track list today. Getting it oh so right. It's perfect. No need to mess it up, but if you like it, shoot me a note. I appreciate it. Let's see. Up next, have a track by Kanono number 1. This track is called Paradiso. Author album Congotronics. Gonna stick with some deep African groove for right now. Then we're gonna get progressively weirder as we do in the show. So stay tuned. Thanks for tuning in already, and let's get the next block going. Here we go.

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0: Boards of Canada from 30 years ago. That was High Scores off the High Scores EP, released back in the Clinton years on Warp Records. Hi, I'm Aaron. You're listening to Boards. Oh, the great Boards here on 91.5 FM WPRK, Winter Park, Florida. I am going to do another hour of this show, Weird Music Club. So lucky you. First, we're going to do some announcements, then a little top-of-the-hour announcements. It'll be brief. Then we're going to get on with the show, so stay tuned.
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0: 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And it plays WPRK at the touch of a button. It's so easy. Just do it. All right. I'm Aaron. This is Weird Music Club. I'm going to start hour two with a track by Lukid. The song's called Lonely at the Top, out the same titled album. It's this is when... Yeah, this is going to be a fun hour. All right, let's go.